0: WIKK-FM Newton, the First National Bank and Only, proudly serving the communities of Jasper, Richland, Clay, and Crawford counties.
1: With Iran. I'm Lisa Lucera, Fox News. That's the warning from Treasury Secretary Scott Bessent to other nations as the U.S. tightens economic sanctions on Tehran.
2: Those who stand with the United States will reap the rewards of our partnership. Those who tether themselves to the Iranian regime should expect to share in the isolation of a withering regime.
1: The new sanctions coming after President Trump warned last week of an economic D-Day against Iran. Iran is warning of consequences, with its foreign ministry saying it will respond harshly. The State Department preparing to revoke the business and tourism visas of up to 200,000 foreigners who applied for or are currently seeking asylum status in the U.S. A State Department spokesman saying asylum is not supposed to be a loophole to get around immigration law. On Canada, Secretary Bessent claims it walked away from a fair trade deal, but Canadian Prime Minister Mark Carney disputes that.
3: We made progress. We did make some progress in recent weeks. In the end, that momentum reversed, and we could not accept what the U.S. had offered. Nor could we give what they asked.
1: Tariffs were imposed on dozens of Canadian products over the weekend. The Associated Press is reporting Canada will announce retaliatory tariffs against the U.S. tomorrow. A federal judge has postponed a trial in the U.S. for a former Libyan intelligence official charged in the 1988 bombing of Pan Am Flight 103, which exploded over Lockerbie, Scotland on December 21st, killing all 270 people on board, mostly Americans. At least 63,000 and forced from their homes in the Sierra Nevada foothills near Reno.
4: The fire is a little over 15,000 acres right now, but I am happy to announce that right now the fire is at 27% containment.
1: Truckee Meadows Fire Chief Richard Edwards, America's listening to Fox News.
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1: The father of a sailor aboard the USS Abraham Lincoln has been detained by immigration officials.
8: Joshua Aviles is a U.S. sailor who's been at sea in the Middle East on board the USS Abraham Lincoln for 9 months and said in a Facebook post that his father, Luis Manuel Aviles Roa, was taken into federal immigration detention. Homeland Security officials say Roa, originally from Nicaragua, was detained in Key West, Florida, and had entered the U.S. illegally. They say he'll be in ICE detention awaiting removal proceedings. Aviles said the family had been waiting for his father's green card to be approved, saying, quote, "I don't know how I can mentally continue working 12-plus hour days knowing that my dad is somewhere possibly being treated like a criminal." The Lincoln has not made a port call in more than 200 days, a modern-day record. Tanya J. Powers, Fox News.
1: At least two people have died as tropical storm Moki swirls past Hawaii, dumping heavy rain on the Big Island and triggering mudslides just days after Hurricane Lala blew through. Forecasters expect Moki to produce as much as 10 inches of total rain across the Big Island and up to 15 inches or centimeters in some isolated places. UPS has revealed updates to deliver international and health products more quickly.
9: UPS is investing in its international operations, supply chain, and healthcare businesses. The shipping company says its customers will be able to have packages delivered next day and Saturday in Canada and Europe, and it's expanding cross-border services across North America. UPS says it will help businesses to move faster and navigate shifting trade routes, evolving regulations, and supply chain uncertainty. It also has made improvements that will allow UPS to deliver critical treatments safely and reliably to patients patients around the world.
1: Fox's Jenny Casola. On Wall Street, the Dow up 140, the Nasdaq minus 200, the S&P lost 21. I'm Lisa LaSera. This is Fox News.
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0: What's up, bitches?
1: We all know there is no I in team, but there are five in individual brilliance. Remember that. How's it going, creeple? I'm Dave Duran, and I welcome you back to the night service. I missed you.

0: You may have heard, maybe not, September 3rd, 2027, your 20-year wait will be over. That's the day the new Simpsons movie will hit theaters. And yes, that's the title of the new Simpsons movie, The New Simpsons Movie. I'm still waiting for a Family Guy movie.
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8: Here's your 103.5 The Rockin' Eagle forecast. Mainly clear skies develop, with fog at times, tonight with a low of 57. Winds out of the northeast, around 5 miles per hour. Daytime highs approaching 83, with fog in spots. Early tomorrow, mainly sunny skies. Lows around 62, tomorrow night, partly cloudy. Weather this hour is brought to you by The Hill Bar, southeast of St. Marie and Northside Ford in Effingham. I'm meteorologist Paul Trombley. Currently, it's 74 degrees.
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0: Riding bikes with Queen on the night service. Queen drummer Roger Taylor's new solo album, his seventh, Violence Insane in a Beautiful World, arrives on September the 18th.
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3: Here's your 103.5 The Rock in Eagle forecast. Mainly clear skies develop with fog at times tonight with a low of 57. Winds out of the northeast around 5 miles per hour. Daytime highs approaching 83 with fog in spots. Early tomorrow, mainly sunny skies. Lows around 62. Tomorrow night, partly cloudy. Weather this hour is brought to you by the Hill Bar, southeast of St. Marie and Northside Ford in Effingham. I'm meteorologist Paul Trombley. Currently, it's 72 degrees.
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1: Can't beat it. It just rocks all day.
2: He says the deal was fair. I'm Lisa Lacera, Fox News. But Treasury Secretary Scott Bessent says Canada walked away from a trade agreement with the U.S.
3: Treasury Secretary Scott Bessent says President Trump wants Canadian leaders to negotiate in good faith following a breakdown in talks last week.
4: They were offered quite a good deal last week. They chose to reject it.
3: Higher import taxes hit dozens of Canadian products over the weekend. Canada's Prime Minister Mark Carney says his government will respond dollar for dollar and says Canada will only return to the negotiating table when the U.S. has the right attitude.
5: We could not accept what the U.S. had offered, nor could we give what they asked.
3: Carney also says he intends to expand trade relationships with the EU and other partners.
2: Fox's Jared Halpern at the White House. On Iran, Secretary Bessent announcing new sanctions following President Trump's announcement last week of an economic D-Day for Iran.
6: Targeting more than 60 international entities that engage in trade with the regime, including energy, shipping, aviation, and technology.
4: Our objective is to sever every economic lifeline that sustains this tyrannical regime.
6: Iran dismissed today's actions.
2: Fox's Lucas Tomlinson. For the first time in almost 25 years, a victim of the 9/11 attack has been identified using new technology.
7: New York City Mayor Zohran Mamdani said the Office of the Chief Medical Examiner has positively identified a victim, an adult female of the 2001 attack. That victim's name will not be released until after her family has been notified. This marks the first time forensic investigative genetic genealogy that uses DNA and online family tree research was used to identify a victim.
2: Fox's Gernal Scott. The last time a World Trade Center victim was positively identified was a year ago. More than 1,000 remain unidentified. 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
2: European and British leaders traveled to Ukraine to honor the country's 35th Independence Day.
14: Ukraine's President Volodymyr Zelensky delivered remarks outdoors at the St. Sophia Square and Cathedral in Kyiv, honoring 35 years of independence from Russia, adding that Ukraine will always be independent even after 4.5 years of war. The presidents of Moldova, Estonia, and the European Council traveled to Kyiv for the event, as did Britain's Prime Minister Andy Burnham in his first trip abroad in his new role. Burnham made remarks from St. Sophia as well after the British government confirmed they would share classified information on how to build long-range scout missiles to be built with help from France inside Ukraine. Jessica Rosenthal, Fox News.
2: Sean Grayson, the former Illinois sheriff's deputy whose fatal shooting of Sonia Massey, who was black, became a flashpoint over police use of force, has died in prison. The 32-year-old white officer was convicted of second-degree murder in October in the 2024 fatal shooting of Massey. Grayson had been diagnosed with colon cancer before the killing, and his attorney said his disease had spread. His attorney's request for medical release under an Illinois law for prisoners with terminal illnesses was denied last month. AI chatting moves forward with a new integration between Apple and OpenAI.
15: Artificial intelligence ChatGPT can now work directly with Apple Messenger on Mac. OpenAI, the company behind ChatGPT, says the new feature works using a plugin that a user must download and install. When it's up and running, the AI will have access to your Apple-managed text messages, offering you summaries, possible replies, and even reply for you. It will also be able to prompt you for action based on what you've discussed with your contacts. OpenAI says the plugin will live on the computer to where it is installed and won't index data.
2: Fox's Evan Brown. I'm Lee Silasera. This is Fox News.
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You know, I got to thinking last night when I was desperately chasing sleep. Stress balls are okay, but I'm pretty sure a stress bat would solve the problem faster.

0: My team won over the weekend. Did yours? Week number three of the NFL preseason lands this Thursday with four games on the docket. Steelers at Bills, Patriots at Browns, 49ers at Raiders, and Rams at Chargers, with the NFL regular season starting September the 9th.
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4: Here's your 103.5 The Rockin' Eagle forecast. Mainly clear skies with fog tonight with a low of 57. Winds out of the northeast around 5 miles per hour. Daytime highs approaching 83 and foggy early tomorrow, mainly sunny. Partly cloudy tomorrow night, lows dip down to about 62. Weather this hour is brought to you by the Hill Bar, southeast of St. Marie and Northside Ford in Effingham. I'm meteorologist Paul Trombley. Currently 70.
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0: Famously, the late Jim Morrison hated the stage name The Doors. He initially pushed back hard to name the band The Pony Express. And now you know.
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4: Here's your 103.5 The Rockin' Eagle forecast. Clear skies develop with fog at times tonight with lows around 57. Northeasterly winds around 5 miles per hour. Mainly sunny skies develop with fog in spots early tomorrow. High temperatures reach up to 83. Partly cloudy skies tomorrow night. Lows level off around 62. Weather this hour is brought to you by the Hill Bar, southeast of St. Marie and Northside Ford in Effingham. I'm meteorologist Paul Trombley. Currently 68.
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1: For the Trump administration. I'm Lisa Lacera, Fox News. The president's effort to restrict mail-in voting is back on again, at least for now.
2: The U.S. Supreme Court is letting an executive order on mail-in voting move forward without deciding at this point whether any implementation of the order would be legal. Instead, the court rules that an injunction should be lifted while the government appeals procedural rulings over states lacking standing to challenge the Trump order. More than 20 Democrat-led states and D.C. have argued the executive order infringes on their constitutional right to administer elections. However, there's more than one ongoing court fight, and the Supreme Court's ruling appears to leave the door open for more challenges, with time running out for any changes in mail-in voting ahead of the midterm elections.
1: Fox's Lisa Brady. The court's three liberal-leaning justices dissented. New York Attorney General Letitia James calls the ruling a painful setback, but not the final word. Stepping up the pressure on Iran, Treasury Secretary Scott Bessent says countries that do business with Tehran are being put on notice and could face sanctions.
3: Our objective is to sever every economic lifeline that sustains this tyrannical regime.
1: Bessent saying no country should expect to enjoy the rewards of our system while helping those who seek to destroy it. The announcement coming just days after President Trump promised what he called an

0: economic D-Day for Iran. The so-called Hawk Fire that's burning in the Sierra Nevada foothills near Reno has destroyed more than 30 homes. It's about 27% contained.
1: We do know that the fire was human-caused. We do not know if it was intentional or unintentional. And so the investigators are still working through that right now. More than likely, this fire will be classified as undetermined.
0: Truckee Meadows Fire Chief Richard Edwards, about 63,000 people have been forced from their homes. Fire crews say hot, dry conditions have made the fire difficult to fight. 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
0: An ex-Washington Post columnist who lost her job because of controversial posts about Charlie Kirk has been ordered to be rehired.
8: Karen Atiyah was ordered by an independent arbitrator to be given her job back after ruling she was wrongfully terminated. A post on social media by Atiyah after Kirk's assassination last September implied she would not mourn his death. The Washington Post fired her, claiming she damaged its integrity and reputation. The arbitrator ruled the newspaper did not prove Atiyah's postings amounted to gross misconduct. She was ordered reinstated, with back pay coming to her. Atiyah, in a statement, said she was only doing her job as an opinion columnist. A spokesperson for the Post would only say it respected the arbitration process. Gernal Scott, Fox News.
0: More name confusion in the Alaska Senate race.
9: Former Anchorage Mayor Dan A. Sullivan looking to make his mark on the Alaska Senate race between Senator Dan S. Sullivan and challenger Dan J. Sullivan. The Anchorage Republican posting as the OG Dan Sullivan. I urge Alaskans to vote for Senator Daniel S. Sullivan. He's been great for Alaska. Teacher Dan J. Sullivan rejects GOP claims that he's really a Democrat plant meant to siphon the senator's votes. Compounding the confusion, the ballot is ranked choice, and both Sullivans are vying with Democrat Mary Peltola. Senator Sullivan hopes voters remember his middle initial S stands for Senator. Therese Crowley, Fox News.
0: Scientists say the world's oceans were at their hottest temperatures on record over the weekend and are likely to warm even further in the next few months, putting stress on life in the water and on land, too. The European Climate Service Copernicus says they supersized natural El Nino, and human-caused climate change caused the world's ocean temperatures to hit 70 degrees on Friday and Saturday. I'm Lee Silasera. This is Fox News.
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0: Okay, so here is the headline. A popular erectile dysfunction drug has been linked to and can cause irreversible vision loss. And I know why. Because the guys who take it keep walking around and inadvertently poking people in the eye. Some for more than 4 hours.
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4: Here's your 103.5 The Rockin' Eagle forecast. Clear skies develop with fog at times tonight with lows around 57. Northeasterly winds around 5 miles per hour. Mainly sunny skies develop with fog in spots early tomorrow. High temperatures reach up to 83. Partly cloudy skies tomorrow night. Lows level off around 62. Weather this hour is brought to you by The Hill Bar, southeast of St. Marie and Northside Ford in Effingham. I'm meteorologist Paul Trombley. Currently 68.
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0: You know, Guns N' Roses covered that Rolling Stones song. It's featured at the end of the movie Interview with a Vampire. I'm Dave Duran, Scorpions and Journey, straight ahead.
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0: movie's done. It has been for quite a while, but we're still waiting for the Scorpions biopic, Wind of Change. However, those in the know say we'll see it released before the end of the year. But I wouldn't put all my eggs in that basket. I'll believe it when I see it.
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5: Here's your 103.5 The Rockin' Eagle forecast. Clear skies develop with fog at times tonight with lows around 57. Northeasterly winds around 5 miles per hour. Mainly sunny skies develop with fog in spots early tomorrow. High temperatures reach up to 83. Partly cloudy skies tomorrow night. Lows level off around 62. Weather this hour is brought to you by The Hill Bar, southeast of St. Marie and Northside Ford in Effingham. I'm meteorologist Paul Trombley. Currently 65.
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I woke last night to the sound of thunder. How far off, I sat and wondered. Started humming a song from 1962. Ain't it funny how the night moves? When you just don't seem to have as much to lose. Strange how the night moves.

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1: Morning to Iran's trading partners. I'm Lisa Lacera, Fox News. The Trump administration telling them the clock is ticking to cut economic ties with Tehran.
2: Describing an economic D-Day, Treasury Secretary Scott Bessent says new U.S. sanctions will block all foreign revenue streams to Iran.
3: Our objective is to sever every economic lifeline that sustains this tyrannical regime until Tehran stands alone.
2: Bessent says President Trump and Treasury officials are calling counterparts to deliver timelines for countries to cut ties with Iran or face stiff secondary sanctions.
3: If they do not take action, we will do so unilaterally through Treasury authorities.
2: China, Turkey, and the United Arab Emirates are among Iran's largest trading partners.
1: Fox's Jared Halpern at the White House. As the trade war between the U.S. and Canada heats up, the Associated Press reports Canada will announce retaliatory tariffs against the U.S. tomorrow. The State Department preparing to revoke the business and tourism visas of up to 200,000 foreigners who have applied for or are currently seeking asylum status in the U.S. A State Department spokesman says the department is working with the Department of Homeland Security to identify and revoke the non-immigrant visas of foreigners who came to the U.S. claiming to be short-term visitors, but then filed for asylum. On day 19 of the trial of the Massachusetts mom accused of killing her kids, the defense asked for a mistrial.
4: As prosecutors presented rebuttal witnesses, Lindsey Clancy's defense attorney Kevin Reddington objected to what he said was the Commonwealth discussing Catholicism.
5: I believe it was intentional misconduct.
4: Prosecutor Shannon Buckingham said her witness, Dr. Kirk Heilbrun, was getting at whether Clancy knew her actions were wrongful.
1: Fox's Gernal Scott, the judge did not declare a mistrial. America's listening to Fox News.
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1: The family of a flight attendant who died during a layover in Hawaii is questioning the circumstances surrounding her death.
12: 50-year-old Jenny Lupton, an Oklahoma mom and flight attendant for Southwest Airlines, was found dead last Thursday outside the Hilton Hawaiian Village Resort on Waikiki Beach. With the medical examiner's office saying it appears she fell from her 24th floor balcony during a layover. Lupton's family saying they weren't contacted until 24 hours after the body was found, that they've received little information from investigators. They contend it was either some sort of freak accident or that someone harmed her. For now, Honolulu police are calling it an unintended death investigation. Jeff Manosso, Fox News.
1: The owner of an NFL team arrested over the weekend.
13: San Francisco 49ers owner Jed York has pleaded

0: no contest to a pair of misdemeanor charges after being arrested in Ohio over the weekend. He was initially charged with engaging in prostitution, but prosecutors later amended it to disorderly conduct. Court records show that York was arrested Sunday morning at a mobile home community in East Palestine, Ohio. He was sentenced to one day in jail and fined $1,150. In a statement, the NFL says it is aware of the arrest and will review it under the personal conduct policy. Meanwhile, the 49ers saying in a statement, quote, "As this is a legal matter, which has been resolved, we will not be providing any further comment at this time." Tony Genualdo, Fox News.
1: California Attorney General Rob Bonta has canceled a meeting with Paramount Skydance representatives that was to take place today to begin settlement talks over the state's lawsuit seeking to block Paramount's proposed $110 billion acquisition of Warner Brothers Discovery. Bonta has accused Paramount of leaking details of a meeting held on Friday and acting in bad faith, a claim that Paramount has denied. I'm Lisa Lucera. This is Fox News.
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On September 8th in St. Louis, Missouri, Dave Grohl and Foo Fighters will cross off a bucket list item when they open the show for these guys.

0: Did you know that Ringo Starr is Eagle Joe Walsh's brother-in-law? I ain't lying. Look it up.
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7: Here's your 103.5 The Rockin' Eagle forecast. Clear skies develop with fog at times tonight with lows around 57. Northeasterly winds around 5 miles per hour. Mainly sunny skies develop with fog in spots early tomorrow. High temperatures reach up to 83. Partly cloudy skies tomorrow night. Lows level off around 62. Weather this hour is brought to you by The Hill Bar, southeast of St. Marie and Northside Ford in Effingham. I'm meteorologist Paul Trombley. Currently 63.
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0: Hey, man, I'm going to bounce, but thanks for keeping me company tonight. I appreciate it. Let's do it again tomorrow. I'll catch you then, okay? I'm Dave Duran. Remember, don't do stupid stuff, and stupid stuff won't happen to you.
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5: Past failures, new paths. Thank you, Travis Farms, Rodney and Janlin, for sponsoring this ministry. In honor of the upcoming football season, let's talk football this week, shall we? A very young Lou Holtz was playing, what else, football, long before he was the coaching legend at Arkansas and Notre Dame. He was a fifth grader playing on his Uncle Lou's seventh and eighth grade team. They were ahead, and as Lou put it, I wouldn't have been in the game if we didn't have a huge lead. Now, a runner broke loose, and little Lou Holtz was the only player between that guy and the end zone. So what happened? Well, little Lou knew that hitting that guy would hurt. So he put his head down and intentionally missed that tackle. He didn't touch the guy. His Uncle Lou was looking right at him when he got up, but he told his uncle that his helmet had slipped down over his eyes. But, little Lou knew that wasn't true. And now, 70 years later, at 80 years old, Lou Holtz said that was one of the greatest lessons of his life. He knew better, but he'd let someone else down. And most of all, he'd let himself down. Lou Holtz went on to a much different story, and no missing tackles now, no slacking, and no cover-ups. I shared Lou's story because I believe we can all relate. Years ago, I was in a new chapter in my life, a new occupation, new guys around me. I made a mistake, an honest mistake, but I got down on myself. One of the veterans working with me told me, "The only people not making mistakes, kid, are the ones who aren't working at all." Thanks for that, Rick. Jesus has never measured mistakes like we do. Look at Peter. Look at the disciples. Proverbs 24:16. The godly man may trip seven times, but they'll get up again. But one disaster is enough to overtake the wicked. Past and even future failure is very real. Will we repent? Will we take a new path? Or will we keep missing tackles and just making excuses? We can learn a lot from past failures and new paths.
6: Here's your 103.5 The Rockin' Eagle forecast. Clear skies develop with fog at times tonight with lows around 57. Northeasterly winds around 5 miles per hour. Mainly sunny skies develop with fog in spots early tomorrow. High temperatures reach up to 83. Partly cloudy skies tomorrow night. Lows level off around 62. Weather this hour is brought to you by the Hill Bar, southeast of St. Marie and Northside Ford in Effingham. I'm meteorologist Paul Trombley. Currently, it's 61 degrees.
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1: Can't beat it. It just rocks all day.
2: Targeting Iran's trading partners. I'm Lisa Lacera, Fox News. The Trump administration is rolling out new sanctions intended to isolate Iran's economy.
3: All countries, companies, and financial institutions with links to Iran are on the clock.
4: An economic engagement of any kind with this murderous regime will expose those responsible to the full reach of American power.
3: Treasury Secretary Scott Bessent says those consequences could include secondary sanctions and isolation from the U.S. economy.
4: No nation should expect to enjoy the rewards of our system while helping those who seek to destroy it.
3: Bessent did not publicly share timelines or deadlines for U.S. partners to cut ties with Iran.
2: Fox's Jared Halpern at the White House. Canada reportedly is set to announce retaliatory tariffs against the U.S. tomorrow, according to the Associated Press. President Trump escalated the trade war with Canada earlier today, telling leaders to fall in line or face consequences far worse than tariffs already imposed, and threatening new 50% tariffs on Canadian vehicles, auto parts, and steel. Crews fighting a fast-moving wildfire in northwestern Nevada that's forced thousands from their homes.
5: Truckee Meadows Fire District Chief Richard Edwards revealing the Hawk Fire northwest of Reno is more than 15,000 acres and 27% contained, noting evacuations have been reduced.
6: People under a go-now evacuation are 23,000. Those under a get-set evacuation are 40,000.
5: Crews are canvassing areas impacted by the inferno, which ignited Saturday.
6: They did discover 32 destroyed homes and 6 damaged homes.
5: 900 personnel from at least 15 states, New Zealand, and Australia are helping to battle the flames.
2: Fox's Kristen Goodwin. Officials say they know the fire was human-caused, but are still investigating whether it was intentional. 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
3: News.
4: Indiana's governor calling for an investigation as thousands remain without power in northwest Indiana 2 weeks after a storm.
5: Indiana Governor Mike Braun is calling for an investigation into Northern Indiana Public Service Company 13 days after a severe storm with powerful winds damaged several communities, including the city of Gary, where many are still in the dark. Braun directing the state to file a complaint and to investigate NIPSCO. The governor, in a statement, also emphasizing that the crews on the ground, including some from outstate, have done an extraordinary job, though saying that NIPSCO management has failed to deliver adequate solutions and failed Hoosiers. Jeff Manosso, Fox News.
4: The power company says it hopes to get all power restored by tomorrow. Nearly 25 years later, another victim of the 9/11 attack on New York's World Trade Center has been identified. The adult female, whose name has not been released, pending notification of her family, was identified using genetic genealogy. California's attorney general has called off a planned meeting with Paramount executives.
6: Rob Bonta was set to sit down with the company Monday for preliminary settlement talks over the state's lawsuits seeking to block David Ellison's $111 billion acquisition of Warner Brothers Discovery. But Bonta pulled the plug late Sunday, accusing Paramount of misrepresenting a Friday meeting, according to the New York Times. Bonta is leading a coalition of 12 states challenging the Paramount-Warner Brothers Discovery merger, arguing it would give the company too much power. Multiple sources over the weekend reported that Paramount is looking at Texas, Tennessee, and Georgia as the short list of relocation states if a settlement isn't reached by October 1st. Michelle Polino, Fox News.
4: At the box office this weekend, Spider-Man Brand New Day on top for a fourth straight week, adding another $39 million. Insidious out of the further in second with $25 million. And The Odyssey in third. I'm Lisa LaSera. This is Fox News.
0: 103.5. The Rockin' Eagle, Southeastern Illinois' home of classic rock.

Def Leppard as we jump into this thing and get it rocking. What's going on? I'm Chaz Mixon. Welcome aboard Dio in just a couple of minutes and one from Bad Company 2. Here's Ozzy.

0: Oh yeah, we rocking steady and rocking all night long too. There's Bad Company with Chaz Mixon. Well, today is bosses say today is the sickest day of the year. If you're calling in sick today, you're not alone. August 24th, for some reason, is considered the sickest day of the year for American workers. Even more so than the day after the Super Bowl, according to data from a management research firm. Historically, this is the day with the highest number of sick outs, if you will. But unlike the Super Bowl, there's really no good reason for it. I've got some ZZ Top and War coming up.
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6: Here's your 103.5 The Rockin' Eagle forecast. Clear skies develop with fog at times tonight with lows around 57. Northeasterly winds around 5 miles per hour. Mainly sunny skies develop with fog in spots early tomorrow. High temperatures reach up to 83. Partly cloudy skies tomorrow night. Lows level off around 62. Weather this hour is brought to you by the Hill Bar, southeast of St. Marie and Northside Ford in Effingham. I'm meteorologist Paul Trombley. Currently, it's 61 degrees.
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0: Suffragette, suffragette city. There you go, David Bowie with Chaz Mixon. So we dive into this Tuesday, and we'll get right back to it with Aerosmith, something from Billy Joel on the way as well. Hang with me.
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0: to me. There goes some Billy Joel for you, and I am Chaz Mixon. Do some Sammy Hagar in a little bit. I see Sammy on Facebook and on social media planning his big birthday bash in October. His birthday is the day before mine. Yeah, so we kind of party and celebrate together for sure, and he's going to have another big birthday bash coming up. Do some Sammy and the Stones, too, coming up.
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6: Here's your 103.5 The Rockin' Eagle forecast. Clear skies develop with fog at times overnight with lows around 57. Winds out of the east around 5 miles per hour. Mainly sunny skies develop with fog in spots early Tuesday. High temperatures reach up to 83. Partly cloudy Tuesday night. Lows level off around 62. Weather this hour is brought to you by The Hill Bar, southeast of St. Marie and Northside Ford in Effingham. I'm meteorologist Paul Trombley. Currently 60.
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1: Targeting Iran's trading partners. I'm Lisa Lacera, Fox News. The Trump administration is rolling out new sanctions intended to isolate Iran's economy.
2: All countries, companies, and financial institutions with links to Iran are on the clock.
3: An economic engagement of any kind with this murderous regime will expose those responsible to the full reach of American power.
2: Treasury Secretary Scott Bessent says those consequences could include secondary sanctions and isolation from the U.S. economy.
3: No nation should expect to enjoy the rewards of our system while helping those who seek to destroy it.
2: Bessent did not publicly share timelines or deadlines for U.S. partners to cut ties with Iran.
1: Fox's Jared Halpern at the White House. Canada reportedly is set to announce retaliatory tariffs against the U.S. tomorrow, according to the Associated Press. President Trump escalated the trade war with Canada earlier today, telling leaders to fall in line or face consequences far worse than tariffs already imposed, and threatening new 50% tariffs on Canadian vehicles, auto parts, and steel. Crews fighting a fast-moving wildfire in northwestern Nevada that's forced thousands from their homes.
4: Truckee Meadows Fire District Chief Richard Edwards revealing the Hawk Fire northwest of Reno is more than 15,000 acres and 27% contained, noting evacuations have been reduced.
5: People under a go now evacuation are 23,000. Those under a get set evacuation are 40,000.
4: Crews are canvassing areas impacted by the inferno, which ignited Saturday.
5: They did discover 32 destroyed homes and 6 damaged homes.
4: 900 personnel from at least 15 states, New Zealand, and Australia are helping to battle the flames.
1: Fox's Kristen Goodwin. Officials say they know the fire was human caused, but are still investigating whether it was intentional. 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
1: Indiana's governor calling for an investigation as thousands remain without power in northwest Indiana 2 weeks after a storm.
13: Indiana Governor Mike Braun is calling for an investigation into Northern Indiana Public Service Company 13 days after a severe storm with power.

0: Winds damaged several communities, including the city of Gary, where many are still in the dark. Braun directing the state to file a complaint and to investigate NIPSCO. The governor, in a statement, also emphasizing that the crews on the ground, including some from outstate, have done an extraordinary job, though saying that NIPSCO management has failed to deliver adequate solutions and failed Hoosiers. Jeff Manosso, Fox News.
1: The power company says it hopes to get all power restored by tomorrow. Nearly 25 years later, another victim of the 9/11 attack on New York's World Trade Center has been identified. The adult female, whose name has not been released, pending notification of her family, was identified using genetic genealogy. California's attorney general has called off a planned meeting with Paramount executives.
2: Rob Bonta was set to sit down with the company Monday for preliminary settlement talks over the state's lawsuits seeking to block David Ellison's $111 billion acquisition of Warner Brothers Discovery. But Bonta pulled the plug late Sunday, accusing Paramount of misrepresenting a Friday meeting, according to the New York Times. Bonta is leading a coalition of 12 states challenging the Paramount-Warner Brothers Discovery merger, arguing it would give the company too much power. Multiple sources over the weekend reported that Paramount is looking at Texas, Tennessee, and Georgia as the shortlist of relocation states if a settlement isn't reached by October 1st. Michelle Polino, Fox News.
1: At the box office this weekend, Spider-Man Brand New Day on top for a fourth straight week, adding another $39 million. Insidious out of the further in second with $25 million. And The Odyssey in third. I'm Lisa LaSera. This is Fox News.
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Oh, very nice. Supertramp right there with Chaz Mixon. Some Beatles in a little bit. We'll crank up Tom Petty and the Heartbreakers as well. Here's The Doors.

We can't take credit for the music. We will take credit for playing it. 103.5, The Rockin' Eagle.

0: Tom Petty, the Heartbreakers, right there from Damn the Torpedoes on National Whiskey Sour Day. Yeah, I'm a vodka sour myself, man. But whiskey sour, you basically whiskey, lemon juice, sugar, garnish, a slice of orange, maraschino cherry, if you will. Cheers. You can also make a Boston sour, and the same thing except a dash of egg. Yeah, put a little egg white in there. And sometimes a cigarette butt. That's a Boston joke. Hang on, we got Queen and Kenny Wayne Shepherd coming up.
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2: Here's your 103.5 The Rockin' Eagle forecast. Clear skies develop with fog at times overnight with lows around 57. Winds out of the east around 5 miles per hour. Mainly sunny skies develop with fog in spots early Tuesday. High temperatures reach up to 83. Partly cloudy Tuesday night. Lows level off around 62. Weather this hour is brought to you by the Hill Bar, southeast of St. Marie and Northside Ford in Effingham. I'm meteorologist Paul Trombley. Right now, 58.
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0: Bob Seger, yeah, the early days, and Glenn Frey helping him out on the backing vocal on that one, Ramblin' Gamblin' Man with Chaz Mixon. Got some Journey in just a little bit, and we'll crank up George Thorogood next.
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3: I

0: There they go from Infinity. That is Journey, and I am Chaz Mixon. Ready for more? Let's dive right into it with an album. Well, a song from an album that was released on this day back in 1976. We all have it. We all bought it. Maybe several copies of the debut Boston album. It went on to sell over 25 million copies worldwide. One from that one next.
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3: Here's your 103.5 The Rockin' Eagle forecast. Clear skies develop with fog at times overnight with lows around 57. Winds out of the east around 5 miles per hour. Mainly sunny skies develop with fog in spots early Tuesday. High temperatures reach up to 83. Partly cloudy Tuesday night. Lows level off around 62. Weather this hour is brought to you by The Hill Bar, southeast of St. Marie and Northside Ford in Effingham. I'm meteorologist Paul Trombley. Right now, 58.
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1: It's called Economic D-Day. I'm Ted Lindner, Fox News. New sanctions from the Trump administration designed to isolate Iran's economy from the rest of the world. Fox's Jared Halpern with more from the White House.
2: Treasury Secretary Scott Bessent launched Operation Economic Outcast, warning of strong sanctions against nations doing business with Iran.
3: It is now a time for world leaders to make a decision between prosperity and isolation.
2: Bessent says a process of level setting is underway to let countries know what is expected of them.
3: It is no longer acceptable to operate in the gray spaces of this conflict.
2: Iran's currency hit a record low Monday, and the United Arab Emirates announced last week it is suspending all trade and financial transactions with Iran. At the White House, Jared Halpern, Fox News.
1: Meantime, President Trump ramping up threats towards Canada. This after talks for a trade deal fell through last week.
4: President Trump posting on Truth Social in part, on January 1st, 2027, tariffs on all cars, trucks, both large and small, automotive parts and steel will be increased to 50%. Build in the U.S. and there are zero tariffs. Canada will be treated like a state no longer. The goods represent about 5% of Canadian exports to the U.S. and are worth roughly $20 billion. Canada is responding. Dollar for dollar retaliatory tariffs take effect September 8th, targeting U.S. sectors, including steel and dairy.
1: That's Fox Business's Lydia Hu. And a federal judge postponing a trial in the U.S. for a former Libyan intelligence official charged in the 1988 bombing of Pan Am Flight 103, citing the discovery of new evidence that defense attorneys want to examine in the nearly 40-year-old case. Jury selection was set to begin Wednesday for the federal trial of the accused conspirator. 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
2: It's primary runoff day in a handful of states, including in South Carolina. Fox's Jessica Rosenthal's got more on the Senate race in the Palmetto State.
3: After Senator Lindsey Graham died, South Carolina Governor Henry McMaster appointed his sister Darlene as senator, at least until his term ran out in January. But she opted to run for a full six-year term as well and won nearly 33% of the vote in a primary election earlier this month. Congressman Ralph Norman was second with just over 25%. Since neither got a majority, the runoff is taking place. President Trump's backed Graham, appearing at a rally with her last week in Myrtle Beach.
4: Mr. President, I am proud to stand with you, to work hard for this country.
3: Norman told Fox Carolina after the candidate's one and only debate.
5: There's no time for training on the job. I'm a proven candidate. I've got a proven record. You know what I'm going to do.
3: Jessica Rosenthal, Fox News.
2: Meantime, Georgia holding a runoff in a special election for a vacant congressional seat. Fox's Eben Brown.
6: Georgia's 13th congressional district holds a runoff today. This is a district east of Atlanta and was represented by Democrat David Scott until his death earlier this year. Among those running in the original special election in July was his daughter Marcy Scott. She and a fellow Democrat, Everton Blair, advanced to this runoff today. No Republican made it to the runoff. The winner today fills the seat through the end of the current term. A separate election in November will determine who fills the seat in the next Congress. Eben Brown, Fox News.
2: The U.S. military resuming strikes on suspected drug trafficking vessels in the Eastern Pacific. This after a pause of more than 2 months. Southern Command saying Sunday's strike killed two people and brings the campaign's death toll to at least 223. And the dethroned Miss North Carolina USA, Brittany Boltonhouse, filing a lawsuit saying she was stripped of the crown over her conservative political beliefs. Blaze Productions claimed Boltonhouse was stripped of her title over info that was against the standards and values of the pageant. Reports surfaced to Boltonhouse using a racial slur on social media in 2017 and 2019. I'm Ted Lindner. This is Fox News.
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0: Yeah, cranking that Barracuda from heart, and I am Chaz Mixon. Happy birthday, Jeff Downs. Jeff from the Buggles. Remember the Buggles? They had the first video on MTV, Video Killed the Radio Star. He was part of that band. Went on to be in Asia, and yes, great keyboard player, Jeff. And he's turning 74 today. Vivian Campbell is 64. He's playing with Dio, Whitesnake, most recently Def Leppard. So happy birthday to Vivian. Gene Simmons. Oh, good old Gene Simmons. Turning 77 today. And Rob Halford, another great, the vocalist with Judas Priest, is 75. Happy birthday all the way around. Some good ones. Cream on the way next.
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6: Here's your 103.5, The Rockin' Eagle forecast. Clear skies develop, with fog at times, overnight, with lows around 57. Winds out of the east, around 5 miles per hour. Mainly sunny skies develop, with fog in spots early Tuesday. High temperatures reach up to 83. Partly cloudy Tuesday night, lows level off around 62. Weather this hour is brought to you by The Hill Bar, southeast of St. Marie and Northside Ford in Effingham. I'm meteorologist Paul Trombley. Right now, 58.
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0: Oh, the Mighty Zeppelin right there. Yeah, that's such an epic piece from that fourth album. And When the Levee Breaks, and Chaz Mixon here. Back to it with the Pretenders and the Who. They're coming up.
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0: And the Who right there from Who's Next. Nice stuff here with Chaz Mixon. How about some ZZ Top? We'll crank them up to get another set going.
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4: Here's your 103.5, The Rockin' Eagle forecast. Clear skies develop, with fog at times, overnight, with lows around 57. Winds out of the east, around 5 miles per hour. Mainly sunny skies develop, with fog in spots early Tuesday. High temperatures reach up to 83. Partly cloudy Tuesday night, lows level off around 62. Weather this hour is brought to you by the Hill Bar, southeast of St. Marie and Northside Ford in Effingham. I'm meteorologist Paul Trombley. Right now, it's 57 degrees.
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1: Can't beat it. It just rocks all day.
2: Warning to Iran's trading partners. I'm Sue Guzman, Fox News. The Trump administration has launched an economic D-Day against the regime of Tehran. Fox's Mike Emanuel reports.
3: For foreign governments or companies.
2: News. The Trump administration has launched an economic D-Day against the regime of Tehran. Fox's Mike Emanuel reports.
3: For foreign governments or companies considering Trump.

0: state without being one. They have also charged our great farmers for many years massive amounts of tariffs. No more. Well, the U.S. is Canada's largest trading partner, and U.S. Trade Chief Jamieson Greer says Ottawa walked away from what he calls a pretty good deal.
1: And Canadian Prime Minister Mark Carney.
2: We made progress. We did make some progress in recent weeks. In the end, that momentum reversed, and we could not accept what the U.S. had offered, nor could we give what they asked.
1: Canada expected to announce those retaliatory tariffs Tuesday. And the State Department is preparing to revoke the business and tourism visas of up to 200,000 foreigners who've applied for or currently seeking asylum status in the U.S. The move for foreigners who came to the U.S. claiming to be short-term visitors. 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
1: Multiple ICE sources telling Fox agents have carried out one of the most successful operations in agency history.
15: Operation Safe Community Washington, D.C. 1,328 illegal aliens were arrested in just 2 weeks in Virginia and Maryland. Sources say almost 400 had criminal convictions or pending crimes, including alleged rape, sexual assaults, kidnapping, and attempted murders. ICE put out a statement today writing, "Our officers are the best in the world at finding people who do not want to be located. That's exactly what we did throughout the course of this operation." And the ICE field director here in L.A. tells Fox News that agents are being harassed and followed home. We have previously reported that doxers have also used websites to post photos and home addresses of agents online.
1: That's Fox's Matt Finn reporting. Crews are battling a fast-moving wildfire in northwestern Nevada that has forced thousands from their homes.
16: Truckee Meadows Fire District Chief Richard Edwards revealing the Hawk Fire northwest of Reno is more than 15,000 acres and 27% contained, noting evacuations have been reduced.
17: People under a go-now evacuation are 23,000. Those under a get-set evacuation are 40,000.
16: Crews are canvassing areas impacted by the inferno, which ignited Saturday.
17: They did discover 32 destroyed homes and 6 damaged homes.
16: 900 personnel from at least 15 states, New Zealand, and Australia are helping to battle the flames.
17: To date, we've had 4 civilian injuries and 3 firefighter injuries.
16: Officials say they know the fire was human-caused, but are still investigating whether it was intentional. Kristen Goodwin, Fox News.
1: A federal judge has postponed a trial for a Libyan man charged in the 1988 bombing of Pan Am Flight 103. The judge citing the discovery of new evidence that defense attorneys want to examine. A jury selection had been scheduled to begin Wednesday. That crash killed 270 people, most of them Americans. I'm Sue Guzman. This is Fox News.
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0: Van Halen, right there. Y'all hot for teacher with Chaz Mixon. Today is National Motorist Consideration Day. 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Motorist Consideration Day has been celebrated since 1988, an attempt to be kinder to other drivers, and yet somehow road rage is still a thing. I think it always will be, unfortunately, but sometimes you just got to do what you got to do, you know what I mean? Bad company on the way.
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5: Here's your 103.5 The Rockin' Eagle forecast. Clear skies develop with fog at times overnight with lows around 57. Winds out of the east around 5 miles per hour. Mainly sunny skies develop with fog in spots early Tuesday. High temperatures reach up to 83. Partly cloudy Tuesday night. Lows level off around 62. Weather this hour is brought to you by The Hill Bar, southeast of St. Marie and Northside Ford in Effingham. I'm meteorologist Paul Trombley. Right now, 59.
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0: There goes you two and Desire with Chaz Mixon. Keeping it rocking all night long. Hang in there with me. Let's do one from Queen next.
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6: Here's your 103.5 The Rockin' Eagle forecast. Clear skies develop with fog at times overnight with lows around 57. Winds out of the east around 5 miles per hour. Mainly sunny skies develop with fog in spots early Tuesday. High temperatures reach up to 83. Partly cloudy Tuesday night. Lows level off around 62. Weather this hour is brought to you by the Hill Bar, southeast of St. Marie and Northside Ford in Effingham. I'm meteorologist Paul Trombley. Currently 57.
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1: New punishment for Iran. I'm Ted Lindner, Fox News. New sanctions from the Trump administration designed to isolate Iran's economy from the rest of the world. Fox's Jared Halpern with more from the White House.
2: Treasury Secretary Scott Bessent launched Operation Economic Outcast, warning of strong sanctions against nations doing business with Iran.
3: It is now a time for world leaders to make a decision between prosperity and isolation.
2: Bessent says a process of level setting is underway to let countries know what is expected of them.
3: It is no longer acceptable to operate in the gray spaces of this conflict.
2: Iran's currency hit a record low Monday, and the United Arab Emirates announced last week it is suspending all trade and financial transactions with Iran. At the White House, Jared Halpern, Fox News.
1: President Trump ramping up threats towards Canada after talks for a trade deal fell through last week.
4: President Trump posting on Truth Social in part, on January 1st, 2027, tariffs on all cars, trucks, both large and small, automotive parts and steel will be increased to 50%. Built in the U.S. and there are zero tariffs. Canada will be treated like a state no longer. The goods represent about 5% of Canadian exports to the U.S. and are worth roughly $20 billion. Canada is responding. Dollar-for-dollar retaliatory tariffs take effect September 8th, targeting U.S. sectors including steel and dairy.
1: Fox Business's Lydia Hu reporting. And the U.S. military is resuming strikes on suspected drug trafficking vessels in the Eastern Pacific. This after a pause of more than 2 months. Southern Command saying that Sunday's strike killed two people and it brings the campaign's death toll to at least 223. 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
1: It's primary runoff day in a handful of states, including South Carolina. Fox's Jessica Rosenthal with more on the Senate race in the Palmetto State.
9: After Senator Lindsey Graham died, South Carolina Governor Henry McMaster appointed his sister Darlene as senator, at least until his term ran out in January. But she opted to run for a full six-year term as well and won nearly 33% of the vote in a primary election earlier this month. Congressman Ralph Norman was second with just over 25%. Since neither got a majority, the runoff is taking place. President Trump's backed Graham, appearing at a rally with her last week in Myrtle Beach.
10: Mr. President, I am proud to stand with you, to work hard for this country.
9: Norman told Fox Carolina after the candidate's one and only debate.
11: There's no time for training on the job. I'm a proven candidate. I've got a proven record. You know what I'm going to do.
9: Jessica Rosenthal, Fox News.
1: Georgia holds a runoff in a special election for a vacant congressional seat. Fox's Eben Brown with more.
12: Georgia's 13th congressional district holds a runoff today. This is a district east of Atlanta and was represented by Democrat David Scott until his death earlier this year. Among those running in the original special election in July was his daughter Marcy Scott. She and a fellow Democrat, Everton Blair, advanced to this runoff today. No Republican made it to the runoff. The winner today fills the seat through the end of the current term. A separate election in November will determine who fills the seat in the next Congress. Eben Brown, Fox News.
1: And a North Carolina doctor is accused of opening fire on a moving Jeep during an interstate road rage incident, wounding two sisters aged 12 and 20. Virginia State Police say 61-year-old Dr. Richard Thomas Aravillo fired into the vehicle on I-77 near the North Carolina-Virginia border, striking both sisters in the legs. The sisters airlifted to the hospital with non-life-threatening injuries. Police say Aravillo fled but was arrested about 15 minutes.

Guns N' Roses, and I am Chaz Mixon. Got a little rocker from the Beatles coming up in a couple of minutes, and Pink Floyd on the way, too. Right now, it's Ozzy.

0: Uncomfortably Numb, there goes Pink Floyd with Chaz Mixon. We were just talking about Vivian Campbell, Def Leppard guitarist, having a birthday today. He revealed during an interview recently that his cancer has returned after a failed transplant. We certainly wish him the best. He was diagnosed with Hodgkin's lymphoma back in 2013. He revealed the news when he was asked about his initial cancer diagnosis and how it changed his perspective on life. He basically said, you just got to keep moving forward. And he said, I do think that is what helped me when I was even at a really low ebb with cancer treatment. But we certainly wish the best for you, Vivian. Hang in there, buddy. We're thinking about you. How about some Foreigner next?
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7: Here's your 103.5 The Rockin' Eagle forecast. Lows dip down to about 57, fog in spots. Overnight, under clear skies, northeasterly winds around 5 miles per hour. Becoming mainly sunny, with fog in spots early Tuesday, highs level off around 82. Lows around 62, Tuesday night, partly cloudy. Weather this hour is brought to you by The Hill Bar, southeast of St. Marie and Northside Ford in Effingham. I'm meteorologist Paul Trombley. Currently 59.
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0: Goodbye, Yellow Brick Road. Yes, indeed. There's Elton John with Chaz Mixon. This day, 1970, Elton played his first American show at the Troubadour. In addition to performing his recent single, Border Song, the 23-year-old British singer-songwriter's set list included Your Song, Take Me to the Pilot, and a cover of the Stones' Honky Tonk Women. The L.A. show, which kicked off a 17-date U.S. tour, was attended by the likes of Don Henley, Quincy Jones, and the great Leon Russell. Hang on, we got Genesis and The Clash coming up.
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0: A bit of Genesis for you, and I am Chaz Mixon, ready to kick off another set here in a couple minutes. We'll do that with Led Zeppelin.
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3: Here's your 103.5 The Rockin' Eagle forecast. Lows dip down to about 57, fog in spots. Overnight, under clear skies, northeasterly winds around 5 miles per hour. Becoming mainly sunny, with fog in spots early Tuesday, highs level off around 82. Lows around 62, Tuesday night, partly cloudy. Weather this hour is brought to you by the Hill Bar, southeast of St. Marie and Northside Ford in Effingham. I'm meteorologist Paul Trombley. Currently 59.
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1: Up the pressure on Iran. I'm Sue Guzman, Fox News. The Trump administration has launched an economic D-Day on the regime in Tehran. Fox's Mike Emanuel reports.
2: For foreign governments or companies considering trying to ease the pain on the regime, this warning, D-Day is coming for them, too. Secretary of War Pete Hegseth visited military facilities in Nebraska and Wisconsin. Hegseth is not ruling out further military action if needed.
3: Economic pressure we know hurts them the most right now, but by no means are we foreclosing using kinetic strikes anywhere in the Strait of Hormuz or around Iran.
2: For now, the Trump administration's focus is on economically isolating Iran.
1: It's primary runoff day in South Carolina. Fox's Jessica Rosenthal has more.
4: After Senator Lindsey Graham died, South Carolina Governor Henry McMaster appointed his sister Darlene as senator, at least until his term ran out in January. But she opted to run for a full six-year term as well and won nearly 33% of the vote in a primary election earlier this month. Congressman Ralph Norman was second with just over 25%. Since neither got a majority, the runoff is taking place. President Trump's backed Graham, appearing at a rally with her last week in Myrtle Beach.
5: Mr. President, I am proud to stand with you, to work hard for this country.
4: Norman told Fox Carolina after the candidate's one and only debate.
6: There's no time for training on the job. I'm a proven candidate. I've got a proven record. You know what I'm going to do.
4: Jessica Rosenthal, Fox News.
1: Primary runoff elections are also being held today in Georgia and Oklahoma. New evidence is prompting a trial delay for a Libyan man charged in the 1988 bombing of Pan Am Flight 103 that killed 270 people, mostly Americans. Federal judge Monday postponing the trial in the U.S. for the former Libyan intelligence official, saying defense attorneys need more time to examine the evidence in the nearly 40-year-old case. 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
1: Canada is expected to announce retaliatory tariffs against the U.S. today.
2: The U.S. slapped 50% tariffs on about $20 billion of Canadian goods from hockey sticks to wine after trade talks collapsed late Friday. Now, Canada is preparing retaliatory tariffs on U.S. goods. President Trump says, quote, Canada wants the benefits of being a state without being one. They have also charged our great farmers for many years massive amounts of tariffs. No more. Well, the U.S. is Canada's largest trading partner, and U.S. Trade Chief Jameson Greer says Ottawa walked away from what he calls a pretty good deal.
1: And Fox's Lauren Simonetti reporting. The U.S. military destroying another alleged drug smuggling boat in the Pacific Ocean.
3: This strike is the first reported by the Pentagon since late June. This brings the number of people killed in about a year of these operations to more than 210 in at least 60 strikes in the eastern Pacific and along the Caribbean coast. The leader of the U.S. Southern Command, General Francis Donovan, said the goal, in part, is to eliminate cartel terror across the region. President Trump said the U.S. remains in armed conflict with cartels, while critics of the strikes have questioned how lawful and effective they are. A Pentagon watchdog has said it plans to look into the protocol for targeting these alleged trafficking boats. Grinnell Scott, Fox News.
1: Controversial Michigan Democrat Senate nominee Abdul El-Sayed appearing on Fox's Jesse Waters primetime Monday night. The two debated El-Sayed's calls to abolish ICE.
4: We have ICE now, and we have far, far more undocumented people. So ICE is clearly not working. It's just shooting like American citizens in the face and the back of the head. So
5: well,
4: if you're okay
5: illegals
4: with that,
5: are shooting people in the face, too.
4: We to disagree.
1: El-Sayed's facing Republican Mike Rogers. He's been criticized for his association with Twitch streamer Hassan Piker, who has said American Jews who support Israel will be violently targeted. I'm Sue Guzman. This is Fox News.
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0: There's Stones for you, and I'm Chaz Mixon. Bruce Springsteen releases his third album on this day, 1975. It was a big one, too. Born to Run went on to become Springsteen's breakthrough album, selling 6 million copies in the U.S. Aerosmith, they're coming right up.
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6: Here's your 103.5, The Rockin' Eagle forecast. Lows dip down to about 57, fog in spots. Overnight, under clear skies, northeasterly winds around 5 miles per hour. Becoming mainly sunny, with fog in spots early Tuesday, highs level off around 82. Lows around 62, Tuesday night, partly cloudy. Weather this hour is brought to you by the Hill Bar, southeast of St. Marie and Northside Ford in Effingham. I'm meteorologist Paul Trombley. Currently 59.
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0: There they go. The Doobie Brothers saw him over the weekend. Great show with Santana. And I am Chaz Mixon. Aerosmith back there, too. Tom Hamilton underwent surgery for throat cancer, causing him to sit out the first half of the band's Root of All Evil tour on this day in 06. First time he would miss any shows in the band's history. Longtime friend David Hull filled in for Hamilton until his return. So there you go. Let's crank up Billy Squier and Sammy Hagar. It's home stretch time coming up next.
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0: Well, Sammy right there, yeah, pedal to the metal, and I am Chaz Mixon out the door just that fast, and you have a good one. Enjoy your Tuesday. We'll do it all over again tomorrow.
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7: Here's your 1035, The Rockin' Eagle forecast. Lows dip down to about 57, fog in spots, overnight, under clear skies, northeasterly winds, around 5 miles per hour. Becoming mainly sunny, with fog in spots early Tuesday, highs level off around 82. Lows around 62, Tuesday night, partly cloudy. Weather this hour is brought to you by the Hill Bar, southeast of St. Marie and Northside Ford in Effingham. I'm meteorologist Paul Trombley. Right now, it's 58 degrees.
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0: Ralph Norman was second with just over 25%. Since neither got a majority, the runoff is taking place. President Trump's backed Graham, appearing at a rally with her last week in Myrtle Beach.
1: Mr. President, I am proud to stand with you, to work hard for this country.
0: Norman told Fox Carolina after the candidate's one and only debate.
2: There's no time for training on the job. I'm a proven candidate. I've got a proven record. You know what I'm going to do.
0: Jessica Rosenthal, Fox News.
3: Georgia holds a runoff in special election for a vacant congressional seat. Fox's Eben Brown.
4: Georgia's 13th congressional district holds a runoff today. This is a district east of Atlanta and was represented by Democrat David Scott until his death earlier this year. Among those running in the original special election in July was his daughter Marcy Scott. She and a fellow Democrat, Everton Blair, advanced to this runoff today. No Republican made it to the runoff. The winner today fills the seat through the end of the current term. A separate election in November will determine who fills the seat in the next Congress. Eben Brown, Fox News.
3: And a North Carolina doctor is accused of opening fire on a moving Jeep during an interstate road rage incident, wounding two sisters aged 12 and 20. Virginia State Police say 61-year-old Dr. Richard Thomas Araviello fired into the vehicle on I-77 near the North Carolina-Virginia border, striking both sisters in the legs. They were taken to the hospital with non-life-threatening injuries. Police say Araviello fled but was arrested about 15 miles away. 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
3: New sanctions from the Trump administration designed to isolate Iran's economy from the rest of the world. Fox's Jared Halpern with more.
17: Treasury Secretary Scott Bessent on Operation Economic Outcast, warning of strong sanctions against nations doing business with Iran.
18: It is now a time for world leaders to make a decision between prosperity and isolation.
17: Bessent says a process of level setting is underway to let countries know what is expected of them.
18: It is no longer acceptable to operate in the gray spaces of this conflict.
17: Iran's currency hit a record low Monday, and the United Arab Emirates announced last week it is suspending all trade and financial transactions with Iran. At the White House, Jared Halpern, Fox News.
3: President Trump ramping up threats towards Canada after talks for a trade deal fell through last week.
19: President Trump posting on Truth Social in part, on January 1st, 2027, tariffs on all cars, trucks, both large and small, automotive parts and steel will be increased to 50%. Built in the U.S. and there are zero tariffs. Canada will be treated like a state no longer. The goods represent about 5% of Canadian exports to the U.S. and are worth roughly $20 billion. Canada is responding. Dollar-for-dollar retaliatory tariffs take effect September 8th, targeting U.S. sectors including steel and dairy.
3: That's Fox Business's Lydia Hu reporting. And the U.S. military says they're resuming strikes on suspected drug trafficking vessels in the Eastern Pacific. This after a pause of more than 2 months. Southern Command says Sunday's strike killed two people and brings the campaign's death toll to 223. Stock futures at this hour, Dow futures are up almost 100 points. NASDAQ futures up 170. S&P 500 up 17. I'm Ted Lindner. This is Fox News.
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0: While hot weather remains grimly ensconced on the southern plains, seasonal warmth is stirring across the wide and expansive area of the remainder of the heartland, and a scattering of showers and thunderstorms from time to time as well here in the days to come. Good Tuesday morning, everyone. It's agriculture meteorologist Greg Solier. We're back in with your ag weather today right here on Brownfield Ag News. A couple of patches of shower and isolated thunderstorm activity noted this time yesterday morning from the upper Red River Valley of the north. Some shower activity through the Canadian Prairie as well, and some of that moisture extending southward into the western reaches of the Delta, eastern cusp of some of this still lingering heat wave weather pattern. Boy, it's better than 10 days in a row we've seen readings up past the century mark across parts of Texas. 100-degree heat noted in western Kansas yesterday. Meanwhile, far more docile and a quieter, if not comfortable, weather picture across the Great Lakes areas. Much of the western Corn Belt points on southward, allowing for some of those streams and rivers to wind down. But boy, I tell you, plenty of standing water in those fields across Iowa, much of Illinois, central Illinois in particular, Indiana in through Ohio, certainly worsening crop quality there. In any event, daytime temperatures into the upper 70s and 80s, off and running this morning with 50s and 60s, even a few 40s across the northern Great Lakes region, upper Michigan, northern Wisconsin this time yesterday, we're down into the middle 30s and a whimper of frost. Next weather system making its way, dual features, one out of the southern plains, moisture on the increase and welcome for parts of Kansas, Oklahoma, Panhandle, as well as west and northwestern Texas cattle country. A couple of severe storms anticipated as well later this afternoon and evening time. It'll be a band of some showers, a couple of thunderstorms making their way eastbound out of the upper Midwest into the parts of the western Great Lakes region and upper Mississippi Valley and ultimately far northern Corn Belt the next 36 to 48 hours at a quarter to half and locally 3/4 inch. And a trail down effect of a couple of trickle down showers and thunderstorms over the rest of the Corn Belt. Eastern areas certainly inconsequential. The big picture is drying and firming generally continue on. Heading through the end portion of the week, new shower activity breaks out this time across some of those parts, pasture lands of New Mexico, back into West Texas and Oklahoma, Panhandle, and the country, as well as Colorado. So some welcome news out of the southern high plains. That weather system heads eastbound. More significant moisture here in the days to come, back in through much of the Delta, lower Mississippi Valley, and into the southeastern states, Cotton Belt country. Nice to see that, and an inch to better than 2 inches, and the same downpour type amounts over the central and southern high plains. Everybody else expected to be in scant coverages and amounts, central and southern Corn Belt, much of the western complex as well. As mentioned, quarter to 3/4 into the upper Midwest and northern plain states areas, with a couple of more cool air masses through the northern Great Lakes region as some of that southern plain states heat begins to build to the north and east across sections of the western through southern Corn Belt late in the weekend, early next week too. Still lots of summertime in the tank. I'm Greg Solier with your ag weather today.
1: 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So let's make it clear. 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It's just not.
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0: Hello, everyone. I'm Cindy Young with Brownfield, and this is My Two Cents. There are numbers so big they are impossible for most of us to comprehend. Take, for instance, our national debt, a topic I've talked about several times over the years. Today, the United States owes creditors about $39 trillion, a figure so enormous it's nearly impossible to grasp, and it grows every second as the federal government spends more than it collects in revenue, covering the gap through borrowing. Year after year, those deficits accumulate into a financial obligation that defies ordinary measurement. For most of us, the national debt feels distant. Sometimes the only way to understand a number this big is through comparison. In agricultural terms, imagine 39 trillion pounds of hay or 32.5 million large round bales stretching across the horizon. A bushel of corn holds about 85,000 kernels. If each kernel represented a dollar, it would take roughly 460 million bushels to match the debt. Farmers understand borrowing. It can help weather tough years or grow an operation, but debt must be managed because interest becomes another cost. The same principle applies nationally. Higher debt can raise borrowing costs, tightening already narrow margins. Debt isn't always bad. It helps fund disasters, infrastructure, defense, and essential services. The question is whether balance can be maintained, because debt only works when the future can afford it. I'm Cindy Young with Brownfield. That's My Two Cents.
1: Here's your 103.5 The Rockin' Eagle forecast. Daytime highs approaching 82 with fog and spots early today under mainly sunny skies. Winds out of the east around 5 miles per hour. Lows dip down to about 62 tonight, partly cloudy skies. Daytime highs approaching 87 tomorrow. Sunshine mixed with clouds at times. Weather this hour is brought to you by the Hill Bar, southeast of St. Marie and Northside Ford in Effingham. I'm meteorologist Paul Trombley. Right now, 58.
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1: Better understanding how the president's recent moves will impact consumers and beef producers. Hello, I'm Megan Grebner with Healthy Living on Brownfield. Last week, President Trump announced a move to suspend out-of-quota import tariffs on beef for the next 90 days. He says it's going to lower beef prices by 25%. Josh St. Peters, the executive vice president for the Illinois Beef Association, details what that actually looks like for consumers.
2: We have about 20 weeks left in this year, okay? The average U.S. consumer eats about a pound of beef a week. So for each American, there's about 20 pounds of beef left for them in 2026 based on today's average consumption habits, right? And so if you believe that they were going to save 25% on that, that's a pretty small amount of savings over the next 90 days. It's a pretty minuscule impact in most people's pocketbooks, right?
1: But what about producers? St. Peter's tells Brownfield.
2: What we are going to do is absolutely put family farmers and beef producers on the ropes in a way that may cost us domestic beef production in the long run. And that's a permanent change that I think we need to be very careful about putting at risk.
1: I'm Megan Grebner with Healthy Living on Brownfield.
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1: I pledge allegiance to the flag of the United States of America and to the republic for which it stands, one nation, under God, indivisible, with liberty and justice for all.
2: Prepares to strike back. I'm Sue Guzman, Fox News. Canada is expected to announce reciprocal tariffs against the United States today.
3: The U.S. slapped 50% tariffs on about $20 billion of Canadian goods, from hockey sticks to wine, after trade talks collapsed late Friday. Now Canada is preparing retaliatory tariffs on U.S. goods. President Trump says, quote, Canada wants the benefits of being a state without being one. They have also charged our great farmers for many years massive amounts of tariffs. No more. Well, the U.S. is Canada's largest trading partner, and U.S. Trade Chief Jamieson Greer says Ottawa walked away from what he calls a pretty good deal.
2: And Fox's Lauren Simonetti reporting. The Trump administration announcing sweeping new sanctions against Iran, warning countries that do business with the Islamic Republic to sever financial ties or face retaliation from the U.S. Fox's Jared Halpern.
4: Describing an economic D-Day, Treasury Secretary Scott Bessent says new U.S. sanctions will block all foreign revenue streams to Iran.
5: Our objective is to sever every economic lifeline that sustains this tyrannical
4: foreign revenue streams to Iran.
5: Our objective is to sever every economic lifeline that sustains this tyrannical regime until

0: says it's been preparing for the new sanctions for a long time. And new evidence is prompting a trial delay for a Libyan man charged in the 1988 bombing of Pan Am Flight 103 that killed 270 people, mostly Americans. Jury selection had been set for Wednesday in Washington, D.C. 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
0: Primary runoff day in South Carolina. Fox's Jessica Rosenthal has more.
6: After Senator Lindsey Graham died, South Carolina Governor Henry McMaster appointed his sister Darlene as senator, at least until his term ran out in January. But she opted to run for a full six-year term as well and won nearly 33% of the vote in a primary election earlier this month. Congressman Ralph Norman was second with just over 25%. Since neither got a majority, the runoff is taking place. President Trump's backed Graham, appearing at a rally with her last week in Myrtle Beach.
7: Mr. President, I am proud to stand with you, to work hard for this country.
6: Norman told Fox Carolina after the candidate's one and only debate.
8: There's no time for training on the job. I'm a proven candidate. I've got a proven record. You know what I'm going to do.
6: Jessica Rosenthal, Fox News.
0: Primary runoff elections also being held today in Georgia and Oklahoma. U.S. trials postponed for a Libyan man charged in the 1988 terrorist bombing of Pan Am Flight 103.
9: Jury selection was set to begin this week in the Washington, D.C. federal trial of Abu Aguila Mohammed Massoud, but a U.S. district judge postponing it to allow defense attorneys time to examine new evidence. The former Libyan intelligence official is charged with destruction of an aircraft resulting in death, accused of making a bomb that exploded on Pan Am Flight 103 in 1988, killing 270 people, including 190 Americans. The plane, which was heading from London to New York City, going down in Scotland. Defense attorneys say prosecutors shared the new evidence with them, not sharing more details, but explaining constitutional and ethical obligations require them to investigate. The judge setting a September 1st hearing to discuss the status of the case. Kristen Goodwin, Fox News.
0: Nearly 25 years later, a victim of the 9/11 attack on New York's World Trade Center has been identified. This adult female, whose name was not released, was identified using genetic genealogy. More than 1,000 people remain unidentified. I'm Sue Guzman. This is Fox News.
10: Good Tuesday to you from the Country Financial Studio. It's time once again for RFD Illinois. I'm Delos Yonke.
11: I'm Rita Frazier. Would you like a lyric challenge first or a question?
10: Let's do the lyric challenge.
11: As soon as you are able, woman, I am willing to make the break that we are on the brink of. My cup is on the table. Our love is spilling. Wait here for you to take and drink of.
10: That's the Speedwagon.
11: It is.
10: Because when you said, I am willing, I heard him say, you know, that he holds that note. I am willing. That's keep on rolling.
11: Roll with the changes.
10: Roll with the changes. Roll with the changes. Yeah, that's right.
11: Good one.
10: So I'm trying to think when that was.
11: Well, that, I didn't pull it up. But that's
10: not high infidelity, I don't think.
11: Ask hard questions.
10: I know. I'm sorry.
11: No. It's good because if you have a question, and I'm sure other people have questions too, let me see if I can pull this up. Well, we'll look this up, and at the end, we'll have an answer on year and album.
10: Man, oh, man. You know, I've talked to people who were at the University of Illinois.
11: When they were there?
10: When they were there. You know, like when the Speedwagon was the house band at one of the places in Illinois. I'd be like, how special.
11: Can you imagine?
10: Must that have been.
11: Did they know they were going to go far?
10: I don't know, it took him a while. Like, High Infidelity was like a make it or break it. Like, this has to be, you know, because they did those

0: 6-minute songs that radio wouldn't play. So they really hit it big in the early 80s. And, boy, they had some moments. All right, stay with us, RFT Illinois. With this week's edition of Farm Week, the early word, I'm Delores Yonke. Illinois Lieutenant Governor Juliana Stratton said she is a supportive partner for Illinois agriculture, emphasizing bipartisanship and continued engagement with farmers if elected to the U.S. Senate. We met last week with the Illinois Farm Bureau Board of Directors, and you can read about that visit in this week's edition of Farm Week. Plenty of coverage from the now-complete Illinois State Fair, whether that's class winners for livestock, Governor's Sale of Champions, Master Showmanship, and much more. 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No other Farm Weekly in Illinois has as many people on the ground in Illinois covering Illinois agriculture for you with the depth on key issues to help keep you profitable. 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
1: Back on RFD Illinois, I'm Rita Frazier. U.S. farm exports face possible retaliatory Canadian tariffs after talks between the two nations collapsed, triggering 50% U.S. duties on many Canadian exports, including farm goods. RFD Washington correspondent Matt Kay reports.
2: U.S. dairy producers and exporters face reduced Canadian market access with expected retaliatory limits of U.S. dairy imports starting September 8th. Meantime, Canadian dairy, honey, sugars, soy proteins, farm inputs, and equipment will now face higher U.S. tariffs. U.S. Trade Ambassador Jamison Greer told MSNBC,
3: "The Canadians over a year ago, they prohibited the sale of American wine and spirits in their stores. They put limits on how many autos could go into Canada. And even before that, they restricted the sale of U.S. dairy into Canada."
2: Canadian Prime Minister Mark Carney vowed at an Ottawa press conference dollar-for-dollar retaliation, accusing the U.S. of moving the goalpost.
4: "In recent days, the United States proposed new terms that were uneconomic, unfair, and undermined the net benefits for Canada and called into question the reliability of any deal."
2: The U.S.'s Greer argues it was the Canadians who walked away.
3: "We told the Canadians, here are some things where we think we can deliver you the best deal in the world. Well, you'll have preferential access over every other country into the United States, and you will be the most preferred partner. And they said, well, we actually need a better situation than that, and walked away.
2: With last-minute hitches, including Canada's new demand for lower tariffs on heavy trucks, President Trump stressed before the deal collapsed, it would be great for our farmers. No new talks had been planned, and some reports said the 50% U.S. tariffs will likely be challenged in court. For the RFD Radio Network, Matt Kay, Washington.
1: Thanks, Matt. Well, despite the turmoil around the country, the world from day to day, and trade and relationships, Growmark must work through all of the challenges to make sure their customers, their farmers involved in the co-op, have what they need to produce a crop. 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He talked with us yesterday about his background and his commitment to fellow farmers.
5: "Well, I milked cows for 40 years. 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I did all kinds of training, went to advanced director, master director, certified director. I did everything I could to make myself a better director, but I thoroughly enjoyed it. I felt like I've made a difference to help further the FS company and Growmark to serve the farmer. And great being with a cooperative. Totally believe in cooperatives. That's the most important thing for me, and that's why I've stuck with it."
6: It makes a lot of sense, Dennis, and knowing you and your commitment to your land and your farm. 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
5: "Absolutely, Rita. 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
6: You've had a lot of interaction with farmers around the Midwest, around the state, in the system. 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
5: 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Now they've got the AI tools. They've got MyFS system. We want them to be the best in the field. And, of course, sharing the success of our farmers and our members. That's the great thing about a cooperative. With the patronage, we make money, they make money. And my number one goal, any decision I made on the board, has to be good for customers and our members.
6: Yeah, I like that. And then, you know, back to not being alone as a farmer. I mean, you talk about this whole system, you know, when you're on your farm in Southern Illinois, having the system behind you over the years means you're not out there by yourself.
5: Absolutely. You've got support for everything you need. And the cooperative has been great about always having supplies when we need it or taking our grain away. We've sped up. Farmers are fast. It's a lot of work. We've had to build a lot of infrastructure to keep up with that, but they have done a great job to try to keep up with us as farmers.
1: Dennis Newhouse, Washington County farmer, president of the board for GrowMark. 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
0: Welcome back to RFD Illinois. I'm Delos Yonke. The latest numbers from Ag Statistics. Wondered if there would be much of a change after the surprising numbers from last week's crop tours, which had significantly lower crop production expectations than what USDA had put out earlier in the month. Now, corn in the dough stage in Illinois is at 90%. Five-year average is 86. National numbers 86, the five-year average is 82. 47% of the crop is dented, the five-year average is 50. 4% of the crop is considered mature. Illinois corn condition, 58% good to excellent, 30% fair, and 12% very poor, is pretty even with the soybean number, pretty even with the national number. The national number went down 3 percentage points from 60 to 57% good to excellent. Iowa stays up there at 78%. Nebraska, the number three producing states, at 55. Minnesota, 64. Indiana, 62. Those western states, South Dakota, 42% good to excellent. North Dakota, 26. That number seems to get a lot worse each week. Kansas, 42. 90% of soybeans are setting pods in Illinois. The five-year average is 87. The national number is 91, which is also a couple of days ahead of schedule. 2% of Illinois soybeans are reportedly dropping leaves. Illinois soybean condition at 59% good to excellent, 29% fair, and 12% poor to very poor. Compares to the national number of 60% good to excellent. That was down 1 percentage point from the week before. By the way, last year's record corn crop at this time last year had a 71% good to excellent rating, so that number is 14 percentage points worse this year than last. The soybean number was 69, so it's 9 percentage points worse than last year. Iowa, 77%. Minnesota, 65, Nebraska 64, Indiana 61. Wonder how these numbers compare for late August. Illinois, topsoil moisture condition, 19% surplus, 68% adequate, 10% short, and 3% very short. Well, some years it's almost been the other way around. Subsoil moisture, 15% surplus, 67% adequate, 13% short, and 5% very short. Just for fun, went back in the Ag Statistics page. Topsoil moisture, end of August 2023, 1% surplus, 56% adequate, 35% short, and 8% very short. Subsoil was 0% surplus, 54% adequate, 34% short, and 12% very short. Almost half the state was either short or very short at this time 3 years ago. Now, where do we go when it comes to the corn market? December up another 7 cents yesterday, 515 and a half. High for the day at 524 and a quarter. In recent years, we put in a pre-harvest low, and now we're at our highest point, not just for the year, but in a couple of years. Mark Hobrock with the Andersons.
9: You've got three things going on. You have the pro-farmer crop clearing out. We're coming in below the USDA, which historically, you know, they're 3-4 bushel below where the USDA is, but currently, you know, they're basically 7-8 bushel below the USDA, so that's a bigger discrepancy that I think got the trade excited on Friday. The other thing is this whole Russia-Ukraine deal. Those guys are bombing each other's export elevators and stuff of that nature. That's the biggest thing I think that's pushing this market. And do we get resolve over there? Do they quit bombing each other's food facilities, if you will? I don't know, but the disruption of that supply chain has a lot of traders nervous, and I correlate it back to, you know, when this whole conflict started in 2022, you start shutting the main supplier of wheat to the world. Obviously, Russia's the residual supplier of wheat to the world, and now all of a sudden they're talking about taking their exports north through the northern export channels instead of the Black Sea. That's a different mindset. You know, it adds complexity to it. Do cooler heads prevail over there? I don't know. The loss has been going on for 4.5 years. I don't know if it ever prevails. Then we have, obviously, the geopolitical concerns in the Middle East with Iran, Israel-U.S. conflict going on, the Strait of Hormuz. So those two things combined with the pro-farmer tour results, I think, are pushing this market higher where we're seeing it.
0: Mark Hobrock at the Andersons up again Monday after gaining about 25 cents last week. Corn's up 7 of the last 9 sessions. Is there still more room to go? Doesn't necessarily have to be immediately. Doesn't always just go straight up, but Mark and I were discussing off here that corn usually doesn't put the high in August. By the way, yesterday's report, the monthly cold storage report, the only thing that there was a record high amount was red raspberries. As for red meat, total supplies in freezers were down 3% from last month, 2% more than last year. Beef is down 2% from last month, down 4% from last year. Pork supplies down 3% from last month, but up 9% from last year. Stocks of pork bellies were down 31% from a month ago, but 14% more than a year ago. Here's all the record low categories. Usually it's like 3 or 4 things. This one was a long list. Chicken leg quarters, turkey hens, total whole turkeys, ducks, tart cherries, strawberry pails, French-style green beans, chopped broccoli, black-eyed peas. We got Thanksgiving 3 months from tomorrow. We've got record low supplies of some key items for the dinner table. Also a record low amount of veal. They break records every year, it seems. Back in 2018, we had a record high at 18 million pounds. Now, at the start of August, we were at 449,000. Not a whole lot of veal eaten anymore. By the way, the deadline is 1 week away. Illinois Milk Producers Association is looking for nominations for the Dairy Industry Service Award and the Sustainability Award, submitted through August 31. Read more about it at farmweeknow.com. 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
8: With the RFD Ag Market Summary for this Tuesday morning, I'm Jim Taylor. Corn higher, beans lower. Chicago wheat finishing Monday slightly higher. September corn closing 491 and a half, up 7 and 3 quarters. December corn up 7,
10: 515 and a half. March corn, 530 and a quarter, up 6 3/4. September beans closing 1216, down 9. November beans, 1224 and a quarter, down 15 and a quarter. January beans down 15 and a half, 1238 and a quarter. September wheat finishing 681 and 3/4, up 1/4. December wheat up 1/4, 699 and a half. March wheat 717 and a half, up a penny. September bean meal 320.30, up 260. September bean oil on Monday 67.13, down 222. Current electronic overnight trading, September corn up 1 1/4. December corn up 1 3/4. March corn up a penny, 531 and a quarter. September beans in the overnight up half a penny. November beans down 1. January beans, 1237, down 1 1/4. September wheat in the overnight down 3.5. December wheat down 3.5. March wheat, 714, down 3.5. Outside markets this morning, October Brent crude oil, 82.81, down 236. The October gold contract is down 1060, 46.50.80. Livestock trade for Monday, August feeders, 333.57, down $1.17. September feeder cattle, 324.22, down 4.80. August live cattle, 220.07, down 297. October live cattle, 213.60, down 432. October lean hogs, 81.12, up a quarter. December lean hogs on Monday, 71.47, down a nickel. Illinois direct barrels and gilts trading $2 lower on Monday, 55-65. And that's the RFD Ag Market Summary for this Tuesday morning. 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
11: This is the early morning weather report for Tuesday from meteorologist Paul Otto for listeners on the RFD Radio Network. We have one final day of Canadian high pressure influencing our region to supply those lower humidity levels. And then by early Wednesday morning, our southerly flow will be in control and those surface winds will be gusting to 20 miles per hour over western portions of the state. And that will begin an efficient sharing of the more humid air coming in from the west and reaching central and eastern portions of the state during the afternoon on Wednesday. And it's literally then going to stick around until late Wednesday night until the front clears, but it should be just fine for Friday night lights. The increase in humidity does coincide with increased chances for rain coming in by late tomorrow morning over northern parts of the state first, delivering up to about a quarter inch of rain before it then sags to the south and east to reach areas along I-55 by late tomorrow afternoon, and then stalling out and drying up shortly after sunset near I-64 in eastern portions of the state. Although precipitation will only reach towards normal over northeast and central portions of the state, as this is the only source of precipitation for the week, as therefore below normal rainfall is expected over southwest and especially southern parts of the state in particular. Behind it, another reinforcing shot of cool air arrives on Thursday, and that settles in at about 4 to 5 degrees below normal. And this will take us then not only through the day on Thursday, but also Friday and Saturday. Still pleasant for Friday night lights, but this time completely free of storms. The mid-range forecast period for the 30th through the 3rd of September this coming weekend, not as kind as this past weekend, as the bubble of heat will be near again and humidity levels will be on the rise again. Beginning about Saturday night, and then the entire state joins in for a muggy affair on Sunday, although Northwest Illinois will have a bit of a breeze to help them out. This has been Freeze Notice. Meteorologist Paul Otto for the RFD Radio Network.
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12: I was still here at Illinois Farm Bureau as the National Legislative Director, and I was going down to meet Congressman Bost in his district. He had the chairman of the House Agriculture Committee, G.T. Thompson, where he was taking him around to some of the farms in the district. And I had just gotten on Veterans Parkway out of town, and I got a text, and it said, it was my diagnosis. It just said, Alzheimer's disease.
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6: 1978 was Roll with the Changes on Tuna. 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
0: Okay, you had a question for me.
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0: 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Interesting dynamic. 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Thanks for joining us. I'm DeLoss Yonke.
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3: Here's your 103.5 The Rockin' Eagle forecast. Daytime highs approaching 82 with fog and spots early today under mainly sunny skies. Winds out of the east around 5 miles per hour. Lows dip down to about 62 tonight, partly cloudy skies. Daytime highs approaching 87 tomorrow. Sunshine mixed with clouds at times. Weather this hour is brought to you by the Hill Bar, southeast of St. Marie and Northside Ford in Effingham. I'm meteorologist Paul Trombley. Currently 56.
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1: Markets are reacting this morning. CJ Pop of Fox News. The price for a barrel of oil dropping fast after Treasury Secretary Scott Bessent unleashes a fresh set of penalties on Iran.
2: The actions of Treasury and other agencies will tighten the noose and block every potential source of revenue that funds the IRGC and the evil Iranian regime.
1: Fox's Trey Yanks in Tel Aviv.
3: Among the new sanctions includes an expanded list of secondary sanctions targeting digital assets, technology, gold, aviation, and shipping. In addition, the Treasury Department sanctioned nearly 60 entities, individuals, and vessels in multiple jurisdictions. The actions go after what the department describes as a network of shadow fleet vessels operating across many different countries. Iranian officials threatened retaliation to the economic measures. Another tanker was struck in the Strait of Hormuz with an unknown projectile while transiting the U.S.-approved southern route. The vessel had damage caused to its engine room and was disabled.
1: Well, Canada will announce retaliatory tariffs against the U.S. today after relations deteriorated sharply Monday. President Trump told Canadian leaders to fall in line or face consequences far worse than existing tariffs. It could be a matter of hours before the jury in Massachusetts begins to deliberate the fate of Lindsey Clancy.
4: At one point, he also brought up Clancy's Catholic faith, at which point the defense asked for a mistrial, but the judge said no. Clancy faces three counts of first-degree murder and the possibility of life in prison without parole. But if the jury finds her criminally not responsible, she'll be committed to a state mental hospital. In the 4 months leading up to the children's deaths, Clancy received 32 prescriptions and 13 psychiatric drugs. Now, there is expected to be one more rebuttal witness from the prosecution.
1: That is Fox's Nate Foy reporting from Plymouth, Massachusetts this morning. 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

0: on Capitol Hill.
1: Darlene Graham campaigning after a question about Taiwan tripped her up. She contends that voters are more concerned with kitchen table issues. But Graham is mum when pressed for details.
2: And is there something you do affirmatively?
3: We'll see when I get there.
1: President Trump compelled Graham to run for the full term. But the president takes the loss if Graham falls to South Carolina Congressman Ralph Norman.
0: And the winner will vie for a full 6-year term in the November general election. Graham taking over the seat left open by the death of her brother, the senator, Lindsey Graham. The Palmetto State is not the only place where polls are open for a special runoff election. Fox's Evan Brown picks up the story.
4: Georgia's 13th congressional district holds a runoff today. This is a district east of Atlanta and was represented by Democrat David Scott until his death earlier this year. Among those running in the original special election in July was his daughter Marcy Scott. She and a fellow Democrat, Everton Blair, advanced to this runoff today. No Republican made it to the runoff. The winner today fills the seat through the end of the current term. A separate election in November will determine who fills the seat in the next Congress. Eben Brown, Fox News.
0: Firefighters battling the Hawk Fire in Reno, Nevada.
5: I didn't even pack anything. Took the dog, the dump trailer, and titles to vehicles and left.
0: A familiar story for many scrambling out of the way. Firefighters making progress. It's 27% contained as of Monday afternoon. I'm CJ Papa. This is Fox News.
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3: Here's your 103.5, The Rockin' Eagle forecast. Daytime highs approaching 82, with fog in spots early today under mainly sunny skies. Winds out of the east, around 5 miles per hour. Lows dip down to about 62. Tonight, partly cloudy skies. Daytime highs approaching 87. Tomorrow, sunshine mixed with clouds at times. Weather this hour is brought to you by the Hill Bar, southeast of St. Marie, and Northside Ford in Effingham. I'm meteorologist Paul Trombley. Right now, it's 57 degrees.
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5: Past failures, new paths. Thank you, Travis Farms, Rodney and Janlin, for sponsoring this ministry. In honor of the upcoming football season, let's talk football this week, shall we? A very young Lou Holtz was playing, what else, football. Long before he was the coaching legend at Arkansas and Notre Dame, he was a fifth grader playing on his Uncle Lou's seventh and eighth grade team. They were ahead, and as Lou put it, "I wouldn't have been in the game if we didn't have a huge lead." Now a runner broke loose, and little Lou Holtz was the only player between that guy and the end zone. So what happened? Well, little Lou knew that hitting that guy would hurt. So he put his head down and intentionally missed that tackle. He didn't touch the guy. His Uncle Lou was looking right at him when he got up, but he told his uncle that his helmet had slipped down over his eyes. But, little Lou knew that wasn't true. And now, 70 years later, at 80 years old, Lou Holtz said that was one of the greatest lessons of his life. He knew better, but he'd let someone else down, and most of all, he'd let himself down. Lou Holtz went on to a much different story, and no missing tackles now, no slacking, and no cover-ups. I shared Lou's story because I believe we can all relate. Years ago, I was in a new chapter in my life, a new occupation, new guys around me. I made a mistake, an honest mistake, but I got down on myself. One of the veterans working with me told me, "The only people not making mistakes, kid, are the ones who aren't working at all." Thanks for that, Rick. Jesus has never measured mistakes like we do. Look at Peter. Look at the disciples. Proverbs 24:16, "The godly man may trip seven times, but they'll get up again. But one disaster is enough to overtake the wicked." Past and even future failure is very real. Will we repent? Will we take a new path? or will we keep missing tackles and just making excuses? We can learn a lot from past failures and new paths.

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0: Here's your 103.5 The Rock and Eagle forecast. Daytime highs approaching 82 today under mainly sunny skies. Winds out of the east around 5 miles per hour. Partly cloudy skies tonight. Lows level off around 62. Highs level off around 87 tomorrow. Sunshine mixed with clouds at times. Weather this hour is brought to you by the Hill Bar, southeast of St. Marie and Northside Ford in Effingham. I'm meteorologist Paul Trombley. Currently 60.
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4: Operation Economic Outcast, Gianna Gelosi, Fox News. That is what the Trump administration is calling its new plan to impose punishing sanctions on countries and entities that do business with Iran.
5: Treasury Secretary Scott Bessent launched Operation Economic Outcast, warning of strong sanctions against nations doing business with Iran.
6: It is now a time for world leaders to make a decision between prosperity and isolation.
5: Bessent says a process of level setting is underway to let countries know what is expected of them.
6: It is no longer acceptable to operate in the gray spaces of this conflict.
5: Iran's currency hit a record low Monday, and the United Arab Emirates announced last week it is suspending all trade and financial transactions with Iran. At the White House, Jared Halpern, Fox News.
4: Meantime, Canada will reportedly unveil new retaliatory tariffs against the U.S. today. It's the latest escalation between the two nations and Canada's response after President Trump told Canadian leaders to fall in line.
7: President Trump posting on Truth Social in part on January 1st, 2027, tariffs on all cars, trucks, both large and small, automotive parts and steel will be increased to 50%. Built in the U.S. and there are zero tariffs, Canada will be treated like a state no longer. The goods represent about 5% of Canadian exports to the U.S. and are worth roughly $20 billion. Canada is responding. Dollar-for-dollar retaliatory tariffs take effect September 8th, targeting U.S. sectors including steel and dairy.
4: And that's Fox Business's Lydia Hu. Meantime, President Trump posting on Truth Social today, the United States is giving serious consideration to changing the name of Lake Ontario to Lake America in that we don't expect to be doing much business with Ontario any longer. America's listening to Fox News.
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4: South Carolina voters are headed to the polls to choose between Trump-backed Darlene Graham and Ralph Norman in the special Senate GOP runoff to replace the late Senator Lindsey Graham.
13: After Senator Lindsey Graham died, South Carolina Governor Henry McMaster appointed his sister Darlene as senator, at least until his term ran out in January. But she opted to run for a full six-year term as well and won nearly 33% of the vote in a primary election earlier this month. Congressman Ralph Norman was second with just over 25%. Since neither got a majority, the runoff is taking place. President Trump's backed Graham appeared at a rally with her last week in Myrtle Beach.
14: Mr. President, I am proud to stand with you, to work hard for this country.
13: Norman told Fox Carolina after the candidates won an only debate.
15: There's no time for training on the job. I'm a proven candidate. I've got a proven record. You know what I'm going to do.
13: Jessica Rosenthal, Fox News.
4: Closing arguments could be days away in the trial of Lindsay Clancy. That's the Massachusetts mom accused of killing her three children. Fox's Brian Yenis outside the courthouse in Plymouth.
16: Expert witness, forensic psychologist Dr. Kirk Heilbrunn testified he does not believe a male voice commanded Lindsay Clancy to kill her three children.
17: She only experienced it for the 18 minutes.
16: Instead, Dr. Heilbrunn says Clancy wanted to deliberately kill the children and herself.
17: She didn't want to leave them, and she was convinced that they would suffer without her.
16: The defense argues Clancy killed her kids because she delusionally followed the voice's command and believed she would meet her kids in heaven. Dr. Heilbrunn challenged that. The defense objected, accusing the prosecution of bringing up mortal command and believed she would meet her kids in heaven. Dr. Heilbrunn challenged that. The defense objected, accusing the prosecution of bringing up mortal sin and religion.

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5: Here's your 103.5 The Rockin' Eagle forecast.
6: Daytime highs approaching 82 today under mainly sunny skies. Winds out of the east around 5 miles per hour. Partly cloudy skies tonight. Lows level off around 62. Highs level off around 87 tomorrow. Sunshine mixed with clouds at times. Weather this hour is brought to you by the Hill Bar, southeast of St. Marie and Northside Ford in Effingham. I'm meteorologist Paul Trombley. Right now, it's 62 degrees.
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And, well, that's about it. 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
5: Here's your 103.5 The Rock in Eagle forecast. Daytime highs approaching 82 today under mainly sunny skies. Winds out of the east around 5 miles per hour. Partly cloudy skies tonight. Lows level off around 62. Highs level off around 87 tomorrow. Sunshine mixed with clouds at times. Weather this hour is brought to you by the Hill Bar, southeast of St. Marie and Northside Ford in Effingham. I'm meteorologist Paul Trombley. Currently 67.
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1: Down the hammer, CJ Pop of Fox News. Treasury Secretary Scott Bessent laying down the law on Iran. Fox's Trey Yinks in Tel Aviv.
2: Among the new sanctions includes an expanded list of secondary sanctions targeting digital assets, technology, gold, aviation, and shipping. In addition, the Treasury Department sanctioned nearly 60 entities, individuals, and vessels in multiple jurisdictions. The actions go after what the department describes as a network of shadow fleet vessels operating across many different countries. Iranian officials threatened retaliation to the economic measures. Another tanker was struck in the Strait of Hormuz with an unknown projectile while transiting the U.S.-approved southern route. The vessel had damage caused to its engine room and was disabled.
1: President Trump pokes the bear, floating the idea of changing the name of Lake Ontario to Lake America, posting on Truth Social, since he does not expect to do much business with Ontario any longer. It's part of the trade dispute with Canada, which is expected to reveal its retaliatory tariffs today. Second Lady Usha Vance responding to Michigan Democratic Senate candidate Abdul El Sayed, who suggested Vance's grandfather would have rejected her.
3: I have to admit, I kind of laughed because, yes, I never met JD's mama and papa, but I do know and love the children that they raised, you know, his mom, his aunt and uncle, and they have never been anything but incredibly loving. I mean, his aunt is like a second mother to me.
1: This from a Fox Friends exclusive that airs Wednesday morning. The U.S. Supreme Court hands President Trump a major victory.
4: It lifts a lower court block that prevented the administration from implementing key parts of Trump's March executive order, which called for the federal government to create lists of voters eligible to receive federal ballots. It requires states to provide information so the Postal Service can verify that voters on those lists are eligible.
1: That is Fox's Alex Hogan reporting. 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
1: The jury in the Lindsay Clancy.

0: witness from the prosecution. After that second rebuttal witness, there will be jury instructions after closing arguments.
1: And prosecution rebuttal witness Dr. Kurt Hellbrun resumes his testimony shortly. He nearly caused a mistrial when he mentioned Clancy's Catholic faith. The judge turned down the defense motion 4-1. The polls are open in South Carolina. Interim Senator Darlene Graham says she does not think her admission during a recent debate that she's not that informed on national security will make a difference with voters after talking to people around the state.
2: You know how many of them brought up Taiwan or national security? Not one. They're talking about the rising cost of health care and affordability.
1: Fox's Chad Pergram on Capitol Hill.
3: Darlene Graham campaigning after a question about Taiwan tripped her up. She contends that voters are more concerned with kitchen table issues. But Graham is mum when pressed for details.
4: And is there something you do affirmatively?
2: We'll see when I get there.
3: President Trump compelled Graham to run for the full term. But the president takes the loss if Graham falls to South Carolina Congressman Ralph Norman.
1: Now, the winner will vie for a full 6-year term in the November general election. Graham taking over the seat left open by the death of her brother, Senator Lindsey Graham. There are runoffs today in Georgia and Oklahoma as well. I'm CJ Papa. This is Fox News.
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4: Here's your 103.5 The Rockin' Eagle forecast. Daytime highs approaching 82 today under mainly sunny skies. Winds out of the east around 5 miles per hour. Partly cloudy skies tonight. Lows level off around 62. Highs level off around 87 tomorrow. Sunshine mixed with clouds at times. Weather this hour is brought to you by the Hill Bar, southeast of St. Marie and Northside Ford in Effingham. I'm meteorologist Paul Trombley. Currently 69.
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0: 1035, The Rockin' Eagle. 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
1: Tuesday morning, soybeans and corn are up, cattle and hogs are down. I'm John Perkins with a Brownfield market update. 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Soybeans are up. The USDA's national crop rating dipped over the past week with widespread harvest just around the corner. Unknown destinations bought 132,000 tons of new crop U.S. beans ahead of the open. September's up 4.5 at 1220 and a half. November soybeans are 4.75 higher at 1229. September soybean meal's a dollar and a dime higher at $3.21.40. September soybean oil 65 points lower at $66.48. Corn's higher. The USDA's national rating for corn fell 3%. The trade's expecting a cut in yield in the next production update. Smaller crop and ongoing strong demand would have a big impact on supply. September's up 4.25 at 4.95 and 3/4. December corn's 3 higher at 5.18 and 3/4. And wheat's mixed, mostly weak. The U.S. winter wheat harvest is officially over, while the spring wheat harvest is ahead of average. Black Sea exports remain stifled by war, but U.S. wheat's not currently competitively priced. September Chicago's 3/4 lower at 6.81. On profit-taking, December cotton's down 72 at 88.10, and on harvest pressure, November rice is 29 lower at 14.72 and a half. Live and feeder cattle are down in another round of fund liquidation. October live's 137 lower at 212.25, and December's down a dollar at 213.20. September feeders are 325 lower at 320.82. October's down 287 at 315.20. Feeders are probably picking up at least a little bit of additional pressure from that firm trade in corn. And hogs are lower on technical weakness and questions about sustained demand. October 70 cents lower at 80.42, and December's down 55 at 70.92. Crude oil's down, crude oil's lower. John Perkins, Brown.
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2: Here's your 103.5 The Rockin' Eagle forecast.
3: Daytime highs approaching 82 today under mainly sunny skies. Winds out of the east around 5 miles per hour. Partly cloudy skies tonight. Lows level off around 62. Highs level off around 87 tomorrow. Sunshine mixed with clouds at times. Weather this hour is brought to you by the Hill Bar, southeast of St. Marie and Northside Ford in Effingham. I'm meteorologist Paul Trombley. Right now, it's 72 degrees.
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1: Wake America, I'm Therese Crowley, Fox News. Canada preparing to unveil new retaliatory tariffs against the U.S. after failing to take the U.S. deal. It's Canada's response after President Trump told Canadian leaders to fall in line or face far worse consequences than the tariffs already imposed, and now posting he's considering renaming Lake Ontario as Lake America, in that we don't expect to be doing much business with Ontario any longer.
2: President Trump posting on Truth Social in part. On January 1st, 2027, tariffs on all cars, trucks, both large and small, automotive parts and steel will be increased to 50%. Built in the U.S. and there are zero tariffs, Canada will be treated like a state no longer. The goods represent about 5% of Canadian exports to the U.S. and are worth roughly $20 billion. Canada is responding. Dollar-for-dollar retaliatory tariffs take effect September 8th, targeting U.S. sectors, including steel and dairy.
1: Fox Business' Lydia Hu. President Trump also posting the failing Islamic Republic is not paying large segments of their military while killing protesters, a humanitarian crisis of epic proportions and must be stopped now. As the U.S. Treasury applies the final economic squeeze.
3: Treasury Secretary Scott Bessent launched Operation Economic Outcast, warning of strong sanctions against nations doing business with Iran.
4: It is now a time for world leaders to make a decision between prosperity and isolation.
3: Bessent says a process of level setting is underway to let countries know what is expected of them.
4: It is no longer acceptable to operate in the gray spaces of this conflict.
3: Iran's currency hit a record low Monday, and the United Arab Emirates announced last week it is suspending all trade.
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1: South Carolina voters head to the polls yet again on the special Senate election. The runoff between Trump-backed Darlene Graham and Ralph Norman for the GOP nomination. Fox's Jessica Rosenthal.
8: After Senator Lindsey Graham died, South Carolina Governor Henry McMaster appointed his sister Darlene as senator, at least until his term ran out in January. But she opted to run for a full 6-year term as well and won nearly 33% of the vote in a primary election earlier this month. Congressman Ralph Norman was second with just over 25%. Since neither got a majority, the runoff is taking place. President Trump's backed Graham, appearing at a rally with her last week in Myrtle Beach.
9: Mr. President, I am proud to stand with you, to work hard for this country.
8: Norman told Fox Carolina after the candidate's one and only debate.
10: There's no time for training on the job. I'm a proven candidate. I've got a proven record. You know what I'm...
9: Country.
8: Norman told Fox Carolina after the candidate's one and only debate.
10: There's no time for training on the job. I'm a proven candidate. I've got a proven record. You know what I'm going to do.
8: Jeff.

0: children because she planned on killing herself and she wanted to spare them the pain of dealing with her suicide. He also brought up her Catholic faith, something the defense objected to. They asked for a mistrial, but the judge said no. The jury will ultimately decide if Clancy's convicted of 3 counts of first-degree murder. She faces life in prison without parole, but if the jury finds that she's not criminally responsible, she'll be committed to a state mental hospital.
1: Fox's Nate Foy says the rebuttal psychiatrist testified a command hallucination doesn't generally work like that, just for the 18 minutes she strangled her children. I'm Therese Crowley. This is Fox News.
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0: In the middle of a long set of continuous classic rock for your workday, here's Van Halen.
1: Dedicate one to the ladies.

0: There's one of the two and sometimes three solo songs that Joe Walsh gets to play during the Eagles show at the Sphere in Vegas. He has more solo songs than any other member of the band during their set list. He does Life's Been Good and Rocky Mountain Way, and occasionally they do In the City. They'll be back in the city in Vegas next month, September 18th, back at the Sphere.
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7: Here's your 103.5, The Rockin' Eagle forecast. Daytime highs approaching 82 today under mainly sunny skies. Winds out of the east around 5 miles per hour. Partly cloudy skies tonight. Lows level off around 62. Highs level off around 87 tomorrow. Sunshine mixed with clouds at times. Weather this hour is brought to you by the Hill Bar, southeast of St. Marie and Northside Ford in Effingham. I'm meteorologist Paul Trombley. Right now, it's 74 degrees.
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1: Bob Seger finally made it to Kathmandu many years after writing that song. He had never been before he wrote about it. Finally made it there sometime in the 90s, I believe, he visited Kathmandu. I never did get to see Bob Seger live. He's one of those guys that I really wish I had had a chance to see in concert. And I'm not going to, because he retired a couple of years ago, and he is sticking to it. He is not returning, not doing special shows, not doing pop-ups here and there. He is quietly and comfortably enjoying retirement. Got Skinnerd coming up.
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0: Skinner on tour right now with Foreigner. They play outside of Houston on Thursday night. Def Leppard is coming up.
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4: Here's your 103.5 The Rockin' Eagle forecast. Daytime highs approaching 82 today under mainly sunny skies. Winds out of the east around 5 miles per hour. Partly cloudy skies tonight. Lows level off around 62. Highs level off around 87 tomorrow. Sunshine mixed with clouds at times. Weather this hour is brought to you by the Hill Bar, southeast of St. Marie and Northside Ford in Effingham. I'm meteorologist Paul Trombley. Right now, 76.
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1: Can't beat it. It just rocks all day.
2: A trade war heats up. Gianna Gelosi, Fox News. Canada expected to announce retaliatory tariffs against the United States after President Trump told Canadian leaders to fall in line, taunting our neighbor to the north further today by threatening to rename Lake Ontario Lake America.
3: President Trump announcing on social media the U.S. is giving serious consideration to renaming Lake Ontario Lake America as the trade war with Canada intensifies. In a post on Truth Social, he suggested it was under consideration because the U.S. did not expect to be doing, quote, much business, unquote, any longer with Ontario, which is Canada's most populous province and home to its auto industry. Lake Ontario, which straddles the U.S.-Canada border between New York State and the province of Ontario, gets its name from the Iroquoian word meaning Great Lake or Lake of Shining Waters. Lillian Wu, Fox News.
2: The U.S. announcing Operation Economic Outcast, the goal to isolate Iran by economically choking it off from the rest of the world. Fox's Trey Yinks in Tel Aviv.
4: Among the new sanctions includes an expanded list of secondary sanctions targeting digital assets, technology, gold, aviation, and shipping. In addition, the Treasury Department sanctioned nearly 60 entities, individuals, and vessels in multiple jurisdictions. The actions go after what the department describes as a network of shadow fleet vessels operating across many different countries. Iranian officials threatened retaliation to the economic measures. Another tanker was struck in the Strait of Hormuz with an unknown projectile while transiting the U.S.-approved southern route. The vessel had damage caused to its engine room and was disabled.
2: Meantime, a federal judge rejected Jeffrey Epstein associate Ghislaine Maxwell's request to overturn her conviction, ruling Maxwell's petition was meritless, and the Epstein file she highlighted as evidence in her defense actually only incriminated her further. She was convicted on sex trafficking charges, sentenced to 20 years in prison. America's listening to Fox News.
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2: Michigan Democratic Senate candidate Abdul El-Sayed defending his platform in an interview on Fox's Waters World. Fox's Chad Pergram.
8: Far-left nominee Abdul El-Sayed is equating sex changes for minors to circumcision. Democrats worry that extreme views could imperil their chances to hold the Senate seat in Michigan.
9: Circumcision is surgery on a kid's ding-a-ling, so if you really want to bring that up, you can. I just think you guys are really selective about how you want to talk about these things.
10: Abdul, Michigan's not going for that. That is sick stuff.
8: This is part of a debate about men playing sports with women. El-Sayed says sports leagues should decide who gets to play. He is also pushing reparations for slavery. That could cost trillions of dollars. There is also concern about El-Sayed's ties to left-wing influencer Hassan Piker.
2: Meantime, the polls are open in South Carolina. Interim Senator Darlene Graham says after talking to voters around the state, she doesn't think her recent admission of not being that informed on national security is going to sink her campaign.
11: You know how many of them brought up Taiwan or national security? Not one. They're talking about the rising cost of health care and affordability.
2: The winner is going to vie for a full 6-year term in November general election, and there are special elections also in Georgia as well as Oklahoma today. And the U.S. Supreme Court hands President Trump a major victory.
12: It lifts a lower court block that prevented the administration from implementing key parts of Trump's March executive order, which called for the federal government to create lists of voters eligible to receive federal ballots. It requires states to provide information so the Postal Service can verify that voters on those lists are eligible.
2: That's Fox's Alex Hogan reporting the ruling appears to leave room for future legal challenges that could delay the president's order. And a small town in the southwest of France with a population of about 1,000 took the brunt of the twister. More than a dozen people were injured and at least 300 homes damaged. The mayor saying it was a true miracle. The town had no recorded deaths. I'm Gianna Gelosi. This is Fox News.
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4: Here's your 103.5 The Rockin' Eagle forecast. Daytime highs approaching 82 today under mainly sunny skies. Winds out of the east around 5 miles per hour. Partly cloudy skies tonight. Lows level off around 62. Highs level off around 87 tomorrow. Sunshine mixed with clouds at times. Weather this hour is brought to you by the Hill Bar, southeast of St. Marie and Northside Ford in Effingham. I'm meteorologist Paul Trombley. Currently, it's 78 degrees.
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0: The Doors and Touch Me, a song that was called Hit Me while they were working on it, and not a physical hit, more of a blackjack dealer kind of hit me. The song was originally going to be about playing blackjack before they changed the theme. Got the Rolling Stones on the way.
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0: Yes, also heard from Lita and Ozzy and the Rolling Stones. Yesterday was the fifth anniversary of the death of Rolling Stones drummer Charlie Watts at the age of 80.
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1: Here's your 103.5, The Rockin' Eagle forecast. Daytime highs approaching 82 today under mainly sunny skies. Winds out of the east around 5 miles per hour. Partly cloudy skies tonight. Lows level off around 62. Highs level off around 87 tomorrow. Sunshine mixed with clouds at times. Weather this hour is brought to you by the Hill Bar, southeast of St. Marie and Northside Ford in Effingham. I'm meteorologist Paul Trombley. Currently, it's 78 degrees.
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0: REO Speedwagon has not toured with Kevin Cronin since 2024, but he is holding out hope for a reunion. They did reunite for a couple of shows at the University of Illinois a couple of months back, but Kevin Cronin says there's still some ice that needs to thaw, but he is hoping the band will get back together at some point soon. ZZ Top is on the way next.
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1: Canada strikes back. I'm Lisa Brady, Fox News. Retaliatory tariffs just announced on about $20 billion worth of U.S. goods, the same amount of Canadian goods targeted by higher Trump tariffs after trade talks broke down.
2: We're under unprovoked attack by President Trump.
1: Ontario Premier Doug Ford telling Fox Business.
2: I always say, Canadians, myself, we love the American people, we love the U.S., and it's unfortunate that President Trump has taken this avenue.
1: The president accuses Canada of treating U.S. products unfairly, each side blaming the other for the stalemate. President Trump says Iran has been notified that any boat placing new mines within international waters in the Strait of Hormuz will be destroyed. The new warning a day after new U.S. sanctions were announced as part of an economic D-Day to isolate Iran.
3: Among the new sanctions includes an expanded list of secondary sanctions targeting digital assets, technology, gold, aviation, and shipping. In addition, the Treasury Department sanctioned nearly 60 entities, individuals, and vessels in multiple jurisdictions. The actions go after what the department describes as a network of shadow fleet vessels operating across many different countries.
1: Fox's Trey Yingst in Tel Aviv. An apparent threat from Iran against President Trump's youngest son.
4: A Secret Service spokesman says the agency is aware of a video aired on Iranian state media that reportedly threatens President Trump's son, Barron, and shows locations where the first son is known to spend time. Fox has not independently viewed that video. The Secret Service says it investigates anything that can be perceived as a threat toward protectees and out of concern for operational security, does not discuss matters of protective intelligence.
1: Fox's Jared Halpern at the White House. It's runoff day to settle primaries in several states, including South Carolina, where Senator Darlene Graham is finishing her late brother's term and running to keep the seat, facing Congressman Ralph Norman for a spot on the November ballot. 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
1: A longtime Jeffrey Epstein associate loses her bid to have her conviction and prison sentence tossed out.
8: U.S. District Judge Paul Engelmeyer did not buy Ghislaine Maxwell's claim that her sex trafficking conviction was, quote, a complete miscarriage of justice, rejecting her request to set aside that conviction and throw out her 20-year prison sentence. Maxwell cited, quote, substantial new evidence as the reason, but the judge said in a written ruling that her claim was demonstrably meritless and, quote, falls very far from the mark. Maxwell was late financier Jeffrey Epstein's longtime girlfriend and associate who helped him sexually abuse teenage girls. Epstein was facing sex trafficking charges when he was found dead in his cell in a New York City jail in 2019. Maxwell was arrested a year later and convicted in 2021. In New York City, Tanya J. Powers, Fox News.
1: State health officials in Pennsylvania just confirming 2 deaths from measles, the first U.S. deaths related to the disease this year. The 2 people who died were unvaccinated and lived west of Philadelphia in Lancaster County, the heart of Pennsylvania's Amish community. It's the worst year for measles in the U.S. since 1991. Target is apologizing and pulling a kid's Halloween costume after public backlash over what critics said resembled a racist caricature.
9: The product, kids' glows under blacklight circus clown costume, triggering backlash on social media from some who thought it evoked blackface and minstrel shows. Target saying in a statement, the costume was especially hurtful for its black guests, team members, and partners. Adding, as a company, we know we got this wrong and we're deeply sorry, and that the product is no longer available for sale. Target says it's looking into how this happened and what needs to change. It did not comment on who designed the product, sold under the retailer's seasonal Hyde and Eek brand.
1: Fox's Lillian Wu. Stocks are higher. Right now the Dow's up 108, the NASDAQ up 154. I'm Lisa Brady.
9: Seasonal Hyde and Eek brand.
1: Fox's Lillian Wu. Stocks are higher. Right now the Dow's up 108, the NASDAQ up 154. I'm Lisa Brady. Fox News.

Roger Daltrey of The Who kicked off his solo tour of the U.S. over the weekend. Tomorrow night, he plays the first of three shows in Vegas, doing a mini residency at the Encore Theater at the Wynn Casino.

0: Bad Company and Joe Cocker. Before that, two of last year's inductees into the Rock and Roll Hall of Fame. Got Van Halen coming up.
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4: Here's your 103.5 The Rockin' Eagle forecast. Lots of sunshine this afternoon with daytime highs approaching 82. Winds out of the east around 5 miles per hour. Partly cloudy skies tonight. Lows level off around 62. Highs level off around 87 tomorrow. Sunshine mixed with clouds at times. Weather this hour is brought to you by the Hill Bar, southeast of St. Marie and Northside Ford in Effingham. I'm meteorologist Paul Trombley. Currently, it's 79 degrees.
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0: Journey will kick off the final leg of their Final Frontier Tour in about 2.5 weeks. And that tour will wrap up with a hometown show in November in San Francisco.
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Do you remember the first time you heard this song? 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
5: Here's your 103.5 The Rockin' Eagle forecast. Lots of sunshine this afternoon with daytime highs approaching 82. Winds out of the east around 5 miles per hour. Partly cloudy skies tonight. Lows level off around 62. Highs level off around 87 tomorrow. Sunshine mixed with clouds at times. Weather This Hour is brought to you by the Hill Bar, southeast of St. Marie and Northside Ford in Effingham. I'm meteorologist Paul Trombley. Currently, it's 81 degrees.
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1: An unprovoked attack on Lisa Brady, Fox News. That's how Ontario's premier describes higher tariffs on some Canadian goods as Canada retaliates.
2: U.S. exports of steel, milk, farm equipment, and household appliances will face anywhere from a 15 to a 50% tariff in Canada starting next month. Canadian officials announced retaliatory measures on about $20 billion of American goods following new tariffs imposed on Canadian products by President Trump over the weekend.
1: Fox's Jared Halpern at the White House. Canadian officials say their goal is to protect their companies, also offering a support package for impacted workers. President Trump accuses Canada of taking advantage of U.S. industries for years, threatening more tariff increases in January after trade talks broke down. Iran's foreign ministry accuses the U.S. of bullying over new sanctions aimed at isolating Iran economically. Meantime, the foreign ministers of Iran and Oman just out with a joint statement saying they discussed using a phased framework to restore safe navigation through the Strait of Hormuz.
3: Early this morning, another tanker was struck in the Strait of Hormuz with an unknown projectile while transiting the U.S.-approved southern route. The vessel had damage caused to its engine room and was disabled.
1: Fox's Trey Yingst in Tel Aviv. President Trump posting a warning earlier that any boat laying new mines in the Strait's international waters will be destroyed. Voters have primaries to settle in several states today, including South Carolina, where Senator Darlene Graham is finishing her late brother Lindsey's term, is facing Congressman Ralph Norman in a runoff for the Republican spot on the November ballot.
4: I've been working really hard going around the entire state because it's important to me to hear from the people of South Carolina and what's important to them.
1: Graham has the president's endorsement. Norman argues he's more experienced for the job. Oklahoma voters have ballot measures to consider, and Republicans are choosing a nominee for governor. In Georgia, Democrats have a runoff to finish the term of the late Congressman David Scott. 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
1: A Russian advisor says British drone facilities may be attacked if the UK helps Ukraine build certain weapons.
8: On Ukraine's Independence Day, the new British Prime Minister Andy Burnham traveled to Kyiv as British authorities confirmed they would declassify information about how they make parts for the Scalp Storm Shadow missile. France is working to set up production of the missiles in Ukraine. Former Russian Deputy Foreign Minister Andrei Fedorov said they could not exclude the possibility of semi-military action against Britain now. When pressed on what that meant, he said it could be technical, maybe hackers, but from an unknown source, not official. Or something could happen to the missile factories set in Ukraine, not attacked by Russia, but again, unknown sources. Jessica Rosenthal, Fox News.
1: The United Nations and the International Red Cross are urging countries to adopt bans and restrictions on autonomous weapon systems, often called killer robots. Both groups warning the risks have intensified and argue civilians need protection. This ahead of a meeting set for November in Geneva. Artificial intelligence will be used to help monitor jail phone calls by inmates in New Orleans after a major jail break.
9: It took deputies days and weeks to locate all 10 inmates who escaped the Orleans Parish Jail in New Orleans this past May, and the investigation reveals part of the escape was carried out through outside help, talking with inmates over the phone using code words. Orleans Sheriff Michelle Woodfork now says AI will be listening in on inmates.
10: Getting intelligence from not only the jail calls, but getting intelligence about who's related to whom, who is connected to whom.
9: Orleans Parish is contracting with security consultants Bancroft Global for the AI service. Eben Brown, Fox News.
1: On Wall Street, stocks remain higher. The Dow's up 84 points. The S&P also...
9: Consultants Bancroft Global for the AI service. Eben Brown, Fox News.
1: On Wall Street, stocks remain higher. The Dow's up 84 points. The S&P also in the green. The

You know, they play that song during the third quarter at Steelers home game, Styx Renegade. How excited are you that football is back? My wife is thrilled because I was already watching football this past weekend. She was like, ugh, we're in for this through February again.

0: Joe Perry, Alice Cooper, and Johnny Depp and the Hollywood Vampires kicked off a European tour earlier this month. They already took about a week and a half long break in the middle of the month. They resume that tour in Germany tonight.
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5: Here's your 103.5, The Rockin' Eagle forecast. Lots of sunshine this afternoon with daytime highs approaching 82. Winds out of the east around 5 miles per hour. Partly cloudy skies tonight. Lows level off around 62. Highs level off around 87 tomorrow. Sunshine mixed with clouds at times. Weather this hour is brought to you by the Hill Bar, southeast of St. Marie and Northside Ford in Effingham. I'm meteorologist Paul Trombley. Currently, it's 81 degrees.
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0: All right, that'll do it for me. Led Zeppelin wrapping up my Tuesday afternoon with you. I'm Dave, getting ready to head out. See you back here tomorrow. Before I leave, Black Sabbath is on the way next.
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3: Here's your 103.5 The Rockin' Eagle forecast. Ample sunshine expected this afternoon with daytime highs approaching 84. Southeast winds around 5 miles per hour. Partly cloudy skies tonight, lows level off around 63. Daytime highs approaching 87 tomorrow. Sunshine mixed with clouds at times. Weather this hour is brought to you by The Hill Bar, southeast of St. Marie and Northside Ford in Effingham. I'm meteorologist Paul Trombley. Currently 82.
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2: This is a Fox News alert. Dolly Parton has died. I'm Lisa Brady. A family statement just posted on social media confirming the loss of an American icon.
3: Dolly Parton was a singer, songwriter, actor, businesswoman, and philanthropist. Born the fourth of 12 children in 1946 in Locust Ridge, Tennessee, Parton was a pioneer for women in country music. Her biggest hits include 9 to 5, Jolene, Here You Come Again, and I Will Always Love You. She was inducted into the Country Music and Rock and Roll Halls of Fame, won multiple Grammys, was awarded the National Medal of Arts, and received the Recording Academy's Lifetime Achievement Award. Her Imagination Library has distributed more than 280 million free books to kids worldwide, and her theme park, Dollywood, has entertained millions since it opened in 1986. Tanya J. Powers, Fox News.
2: Dolly Parton was 80 and had suffered health issues recently. Her family says she died peacefully. Again, Dolly Parton dead at 80. Retaliation and outreach. Canada slapping new tariffs on American goods in response to higher U.S. tariffs that kicked in after trade talks broke down. Ontario Premier Doug Ford telling Fox Business the dispute will lead to layoffs of auto workers. However, he's also saying that he feels the best path would be to reach a deal. Now, the new Canada tariffs on U.S. goods include steel, cheese, and seafood. Canada is acknowledging, though, this will cause pain there as well, offering a support package to impacted workers and businesses. President Trump argues Canada has been treating some U.S. products unfairly for years and has threatened another tariff increase in January. America is listening to Fox News.
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2: The president's facing some pushback in his own party over a plan for imported beef.
7: Nebraska Senator Deb Fischer and Montana Senator Tim Sheehy among some Republicans who say his intentions are good, but that President Trump's plan that's not finalized to allow up to 300,000 metric tons of imported ground beef to enter the U.S. over 90 days at a low cost without triggering out-of-quota tariffs could hurt American ranchers. The president's goal, immediate price cuts at the grocery store amid a 75-year low beef supply shortage driven by drought and of late a ban on Mexican imports over parasite infections, which has surged the average price for ground beef to about $6.90 per pound.
2: Fox's Jeff Minasso. The temporary import plan is separate from action earlier this year, allowing increased beef imports from Argentina. Cattle ranchers say rebuilding the U.S. herd may take years. A new record for ICE arrests. Nearly 50,000 people taken into custody in July by Immigration and Customs Enforcement. The highest single monthly total of the second Trump term in government figures reviewed by the Associated Press. Despite a shift in strategy after a high-profile crackdown in large cities that stirred controversy and deadly confrontations, a New York state law restricting cooperation with ICE is now in effect.
8: Local police will assist ICE only if a real crime has been committed. But on civil immigration matters, ICE is on their own.
2: Governor Kathy Hochul warning police departments and sheriff's offices that don't comply could face legal action. Recapping the very sad news that Dolly Parton has died, the iconic songwriter, singer, and actor, and humanitarian, was 80 years old. She had had recent health issues. Her husband of 59 years died last year. Her family says she died peacefully in Tennessee. I'm Lisa Brady, Fox News.
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2: 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I'm Lisa Brady, Fox News.
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I'm starting the show today feeling sad, and I'll tell you why. Just as I sat down a few minutes ago to get ready, I saw that Dolly Parton has passed away at the age of 80. I've got some words from Dolly and some information on what happened. Sadly, I'll share that with you coming up here in about 10 minutes. Stevie and Fleetwood Mac right now.

0: Steely Dan from their first album, Can't Buy a Thrill, Reeling in the Years. Well, hi, I'm Dan Mitchell. This is about a half an hour ago as I sat down in the studio to start the process of getting into the radio show. And thanks for listening again today. I saw that Dolly Parton has passed away at the age of 80. She died today. Dolly Parton, iconic, legendary country music, beloved, and a very talented actress. She offered the world so much during her life. And what a big heart and a big outsized personality. She brought me much joy in my life, Dolly Parton, who once upon a time shared this, and it is so true.
1: You never know what you're going to become or what you're going to achieve when you start out. But the fact that all these young women and all these young stars say that I've inspired them, it makes me feel real good. It makes me feel like I might have done something right along the way.
0: I think we would all agree with that, Dolly Parton. Sadly, the news is reported today that she has passed away at the age of 80.
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3: Here's your 103.5 The Rockin' Eagle forecast. Ample sunshine expected this afternoon with daytime highs approaching 84. Southeast winds around 5 miles per hour. Partly cloudy skies tonight, lows level off around 63. Daytime highs approaching 87 tomorrow. Sunshine mixed with clouds at times. Weather this hour is brought to you by The Hill Bar, southeast of St. Marie and Northside Ford in Effingham. I'm meteorologist Paul Trombley. Currently 82.
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0: all of the music except for the drums on that song, the drum works were provided by Andy Newmark. All of the other instruments, all of the other sounds were Gary Wright, that big bottom end on the bass. That was a Moog synthesizer. Love is Alive from Gary Wright. I'm Dan Mitchell. I will be rocking you with Rockin' Me next.
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0: Beautiful Girls from Van Halen. That is so David Lee Roth. There was nothing like that. Nothing with that energy in the Sammy Hagar era. And I like them both. I like both versions of that band. All right, here's one from Reddit's parenting sub. A mom says after her kids take a bath at night, they're both under the age of 7, she dresses them in the clothes they'll wear to school the next day so that when they wake up, they're ready to go. They're already dressed. That's one less thing to do, one less battle, as she put it, in the morning. She says someone told her it was gross and icky. So raise your hand if you feel the same way. Gross and icky? Yes, almost every hand is up. Crazy is what it is. Well, not crazy in the truest sense of the word, but it just seems like it's a weird kind of parenting hack. Just learn to manage them better in the morning. Get it done that way. They don't go to school with wrinkled clothes where there's the potential to be made fun of and that causes stress for them during the school day. I might reconsider that. Mom.
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6: Here's your 103.5 The Rockin' Eagle forecast. Ample sunshine expected this afternoon, with daytime highs approaching 84. Southeast winds around 5 miles per hour. Partly cloudy skies tonight, lows level off around 63. Daytime highs approaching 87 tomorrow. Sunshine mixed with clouds at times. Weather this hour is brought to you by the Hill Bar, southeast of St. Marie and Northside Ford in Effingham. I'm meteorologist Paul Trombley. Currently 82.
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1: This is a Fox News alert. An American legend is gone. And Lisa Brady. Dolly Parton has died. The iconic entertainer was 80 and passed away peacefully in Nashville.
2: My family and I have shared a lifetime of beautiful memories with Dolly, but so have you. 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
1: A family statement read by her nephew, Brian Seaver, who says his aunt opened doors for her family and for generations of singers, songwriters, musicians, and dreamers around the world.
2: By her example, we believe that anything was possible. She never saw a door she couldn't open, and the doors she opened made and changed history.
1: She wrote hundreds of songs, but was also an actress, businesswoman, and philanthropist. President Trump says there will never be anyone like her, just announcing flags will be lowered to half staff for 1 week in her honor. Canada slapping new tariffs on American goods, including steel, cheese, and seafood, a response to higher U.S. tariffs that kicked in after trade talks broke down. Ontario Premier Doug Ford tells Fox Business's Lydia Hu the dispute will lead to layoffs in the auto sector.
3: He has been at the center of the back and forth with President Trump. Yesterday, Ford even said about Trump, "I just don't like the guy." But today, Ford acknowledged it got a little heated, and now he says he wants a deal.
4: We buy more agricultural products than anywhere in the world, tied with Mexico, and we want to buy more, and we want to ship more, no matter if it's our aluminum or our steel or our high-grade nickel that we ship down, and aluminum as well, and so on and so forth. So I think the best thing to do is get a deal.
3: And Canadian officials also acknowledge today that this trade fight will hurt them.
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1: They're getting closer to closing arguments in the trial of a Massachusetts mom charged with murdering her young children.
8: The prosecution's witness, the forensic psychologist Dr. Kirk Heilbronn, finished his testimony for the day, and he says that Lindsay Clancy is criminally responsible for killing her three children. He says that despite her mental illness, she maintained control, saying she wanted to kill herself and wanted to kill her children because she didn't want to leave them motherless.
1: Fox's Brian Yanez. The defense claims postpartum psychosis. Pennsylvania is suing Snapchat, accusing the platform of addicting children and putting them at risk.
9: Snapchat ingrains in our kids' mentality. The more I am on Snap, the more friends I will have, and the more socially accepted I will be.
1: State Attorney General Dave Sunday also argues the app's disappearing messages feature encourages dangerous usage. He has already sued TikTok over addiction claims. Snapchat has argued lawsuits don't take its safety features into account. This as the latest social media addiction trial continues in California with Meta accused of knowingly trying to get kids hooked.
10: Former Meta data scientist George Voloshenko worked on Instagram's well-being team in 2022, developing tools that he said were designed to help young users pump the brakes on long sessions of scrolling, liking, and DMing. Voloshenko told the jury he wanted those safety features to be the default setting so that young users would have to actively opt out. But he said that idea was rejected because it could hurt Meta's core engagement numbers and ultimately its bottom line. Meta's lawyer challenged Voloshenko's expertise in teen mental health and pointed out the company had many qualified people working on the issue.
1: Fox's Claudia Cowan in Oakland met a loss to trials over child safety concerns earlier this year. An hour to the close on Wall Street, stocks remain higher, the Dow up 146. I'm Lisa Brady, Fox News.
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0: All right, I'm stepping into the vault, and today on The Dive, Clapton is going to be showing off quite a bit on that guitar of his.
1: One, two, three, four!
2: It's time for The Daily Dive. The Daily Dive. We're digging deep. Here's Dan.
0: The song I've chosen was originally recorded in 1927 by Blind Willie Johnson on a slide guitar in Dallas, Texas for Columbia Records. The version I'm playing for you was recorded in Miami by Eric Clapton and his band on 461 Ocean Boulevard. This is Motherless Children on The Dive.

0: Don't Fear the Reaper from Blue Oyster Cult is a love song about death. Buck Dharma, the vocalist on that song, wrote it while imagining he might die young. He'd been diagnosed with a heart condition, started thinking about eternity. Romeo and Juliet and the song, it's not a suicide pact. They're a reunion story. Buck was appalled that people thought the song encouraged suicide. He meant it as courage in the face of mortality, not an invitation to meet the Reaper early.
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9: Here's your 103.5 The Rockin' Eagle forecast. Ample sunshine expected this afternoon with daytime highs approaching 84. Southeast winds around 5 miles per hour. Partly cloudy skies tonight, lows level off around 63. Daytime highs approaching 87 tomorrow. Sunshine mixed with clouds at times. Weather this hour is brought to you by The Hill Bar, southeast of St. Marie and Northside Ford in Effingham. I'm meteorologist Paul Trombley. Currently, it's 83 degrees.
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0: Here comes an out-of-the-blue question for you. Consider it deeply, okay? Here we go. Would you eat a cookie made out of plastic trash? You know, a soda bottle or a water bottle that is turned into an edible vanilla-flavored cookie. Scientific dudes and dudettes are doing it right now. They break it down into carbon components. From there, microbes and yeast turn these molecules into proteins, vitamins, and even vanilla flavoring. They call the things U-bites. But right now, and they're safe to eat, right now they're too expensive for us to buy, though. I think one cookie is like $11 billion, something along the lines. But they hope to maybe refine the process and eventually turn discarded plastic into yummy vanilla-flavored cookies. Okay. Go for it, science.
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2: Most direct cattle markets were quiet Tuesday. Butcher hogs were steady. I'm John Perkins with a Brownfield Market Update. You better build bigger bins. It's just a suggestion, but regardless, be ready to maximize your per acre profits with MX Series corn by Stein. Stein has yield. Soybeans and corn were supported by week-to-week declines in the USDA's national crop condition ratings. September beans were up 12 at 1228. November was 13 and a half higher at 1237 and three quarters. September corn is up 9 at $5 and a half a penny. December was 8 higher at 523 and a half. Live and feeder cattle saw another round of fund liquidation. October live was down 265 at 210.95. December was 207 lower at 212.12. September feeders were down 495 at 319.27. And on technical selling in the lower midday move in pork, October hogs were down 67 at 80.45. December lean was $1.12 lower at 70.35. John Perkins, Brownfield.
3: Email from school. 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

0: 7 years ago, Peter Frampton announced that he had inclusion body myositis. They call it IBM. It's a rare progressive neuromuscular disease that causes muscle weakening, inflammation, and atrophy. He recently was talking about the fact that he is so overjoyed that it is progressed very slowly in him. He's released another new album. He continues to tour. He sits while he plays, but he's still able to play. Peter Frampton playing the guitar is a gift to all of us. And that's good news that he's still doing what he loves and what he does so well.
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4: Here's your 103.5 The Rock in Eagle forecast. Lows dip down to about 63 tonight under partly cloudy skies. Winds out of the east around 5 miles per hour. Sunshine mixed with clouds at times again tomorrow. Highs level off around 87. Partly cloudy skies tomorrow night. Chance of thunderstorms. Lows level off around 65. Weather this hour is brought to you by The Hill Bar, southeast of St. Marie and Northside Ford in Effingham. I'm meteorologist Paul Trombley. Right now, 82.
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2: This is a Fox News alert. Shockwaves across America. I'm Lisa Brady. Tributes only just beginning for Dolly Parton. Her family says the legendary entertainer died peacefully today in Nashville. She was 80.
3: I'm really shocked, and to me, it feels like the death of Elvis Presley. It really does.
2: Singer-songwriter Don McLean telling Fox Parton was tough as nails with a lot of class and worked hard.
3: She valued the opportunity she was getting because she grew up with very bleak horizon.
2: Parton was the fourth of 12 children growing up in a one-room cabin. She started writing songs in grade school and left for Nashville the day after graduating from high school.
4: Parton's first shot at stardom came when she joined the Porter Wagoner Show in 1967.
5: I was lucky that I got a chance to be that exposed to that many people at one time, and that was really what kind of shot me up there and got me a good grip.
4: While on the show, Parton decided to pursue her career as a solo artist, and in 1971 debuted her first number one solo hit, Joshua, followed by other chart toppers like Love is Like a Butterfly, I Will Always Love You, and the legendary Jolene.
2: Fox's Alexis McAdams, Parton's husband of nearly 59 years, Carl Dean, died last year. President Trump is ordering flags lowered for 1 week in her honor. Fighting tariffs with tariffs, Canada hitting some U.S. goods with higher costs, including steel, set to take effect next month, retaliating for higher U.S. tariffs after trade talks broke down. But stocks finish higher. The Dow up 160 points at the bell. The S&P and the NASDAQ also in the green. 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
2: A New York state law ending local police partnerships with Immigration and Customs Enforcement is now in effect.
9: New York's Local Cops, Local Crimes Act ends 287G agreements, the federal rule allowing local and state police to work with ICE on immigration enforcement. Governor Hochul said some counties have challenged the new state law and plan to again.
10: Our law has been already upheld by courts, but if you're trying it again, I say bring it on. Courts have already spoken, but I'm confident we'll win again.
9: Among the critics of the law, Rensselaer County Executive Steve McLaughlin, who said his county will join a federal lawsuit against it, and Nassau County Executive Bruce Blakeman, who is running against Hochul for governor in November. Grinnell Scott, Fox News.
2: The number of ICE arrests made in July hitting nearly 50,000, the highest monthly total reported in the second Trump term, despite a shift in strategy after high-profile operations that led to deadly confrontations. Just getting word the Big Ten Conference will ban pro football players from playing at any of its schools after controversy over NCAA eligibility.
11: A man by the name of Daquan Wright, he was a tight end at Ole Miss last year, got signed by the Eagles here in Philadelphia, then cut. Then went to the Browns, got cut again, and now wants to go back and play at LSU. Judge in Louisiana ruled in favor of that player. College football not reacting well. Paul Feinbaum, the SEC network commentator, said college football has officially plunged into the abyss. We've never been at a place like this before. The Oregon coach, Dan Lanning, saying if you invite somebody back to your team, that means you're kicking somebody else off. And he says, I don't think that's fair.
2: Fox Business's Jeff Flock. The NCAA approved a rule this year allowing college athletes to compete for 5 seasons instead of 4 over a 5-year period. And Lisa Brady, Fox News.
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Hey, using the woo in rock, it's a thing from the bands and artists, and also from we the rock-loving people at a show. Some bands, some artists will bring the woo right out of us many times.

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1: 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Some men you just can't reach. So you get what we had here last week, which is the way he wants it. Well, he gets it. I don't like it.

0: Adam wanted to hear that song today. Civil War from Guns N' Roses, Slash and Axl and the guys in the band. Axl was born William Bruce Rose Jr., but he lost the Rose early when his mother remarried and legally changed his name to William Bruce Bailey. So let's move ahead into the 80s when he legally changed his name to W. Axl Rose. He didn't just choose a stage name. He forged one. Axl, from the band he created pre-Guns N' Roses, Rose from the father he never knew, put it together, became an identity that he kind of used to burn down L.A. a little bit and make it fearful to be in the alley behind the place where the band lived, and then rebuild rock then in his own image.
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5: Here's your 103.5, The Rockin' Eagle forecast. Lows dip down to about 63 tonight under partly cloudy skies. Winds out of the east around 5 miles per hour. Sunshine mixed with clouds at times again tomorrow. Highs level off around 87. Partly cloudy skies tomorrow night. Chance of thunderstorms. Lows level off around 65. Weather this hour is brought to you by The Hill Bar, southeast of St. Marie and Northside Ford in Effingham. I'm meteorologist Paul Trombley. Right now, 82.
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0: And we've got a vibe going on here musically. 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

0: It's all in the delivery of the line, isn't it? If you hear, "Welcome to the Hotel California," you know, that's good. I'm happy. It sounds like a happy place. I'm coming in. But if it's something along the lines of, "Welcome to the Hotel California," yeah, I'm leaving. Thank you very much. Have a nice day. Eagles. That album came out late in 76 and was all over the radio in 77. And since then,
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8: Here's your 103.5 The Rockin' Eagle forecast. Lows dip down to about 63 tonight under partly cloudy skies. Winds out of the east around 5 miles per hour. Sunshine mixed with clouds at times again tomorrow. Highs level off around 87. Partly cloudy skies tomorrow night. Chance of thunderstorms. Lows level off around 65. Weather this hour is brought to you by The Hill Bar, southeast of St. Marie and Northside Ford in Effingham. I'm meteorologist Paul Trombley. Right now, 83.
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1: Can't beat it. 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
2: This is a Fox News alert, a nation in mourning. I'm Lisa Brady.
3: It was no doubt when you met Dolly Parton, you realized how wonderful she was as a human being.
2: Singer Lee Greenwood telling Fox he's heartbroken over the loss of the global icon. Her family says the singer, songwriter, actress, playwright, and philanthropist died peacefully today in Nashville. She was 80.
4: She set her sights on Nashville at a very young age and never looked back. Jolene. Her songs cut across generations and built bridges across political divides. Her career started when she hooked up with Porter Wagoner and spanned seven decades. Dolly is preceded in death by her beloved husband of 59 years, Carl Thomas Dean, who died in April of 2025. At Dolly's request, a small private service will be held for her immediate family. Dolly's fans and friends from around the world are encouraged to pay tribute on social media by tagging at Dolly Parton.
2: Fox's Michelle Pollino, of her many honors and achievements, Parton said what meant perhaps the most was her Imagination Library, which has given more than 200 million books to children, founded in honor of her father, who could not read. President Trump lowering flags for 1 week in her honor and posting, "There will never be anyone like her." Canada rolls out retaliatory tariffs on U.S. goods after trade talks broke down and higher U.S. tariffs kicked in on some Canadian imports.
5: We are under unprovoked attack by President Trump.
2: Ontario Premier Doug Ford telling Fox Business.
5: I always say, Canadians, myself, we love the American people. We love the U.S. And it's unfortunate that President Trump has taken this avenue.
2: The president accuses Canada of treating some U.S. products unfairly for years. The Big Ten becomes the first conference to ban pro football players from returning to play at its schools as legal fights continue after the NCAA expanded eligibility to five seasons instead of four over a five-year period. America is listening to Fox News.
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2: The Trump administration says the Kennedy Center may need to be taken down if the president's name isn't allowed on the building.
9: The Kennedy Center's board argues without prominent recognition of President Trump, donors will not contribute to the Performing Arts Center, and it will fall into a financial and structural debt spiral. The argument was made in a court filing as part of a case that forced the removal of President Trump's name from the building's facade. The Trump administration warns without adequate funding, the Kennedy Center could deteriorate further, requiring the entire structure be taken down and replaced with an outdoor amphitheater. The Washington Post reports both ticket sales and fundraising drastically fell following the board's decision to add President Trump's name to the structure. At the White House, Jared Halpern, Fox News.
2: Voters are settling candidates for the November ballot in three states today, including Georgia, Oklahoma, and South Carolina, where new Senator Darlene Graham is facing Congressman Ralph Norman to replace her late brother as the GOP Senate nominee. The Democratic nominee for U.S. Senate in Michigan is pushing back against attacks he says are focused on his Muslim identity instead of his policy agenda.
10: Since his Democrat Senate primary win in Michigan, Abdul El-Sayed says he's come under attack by opponents who he says have increasingly emphasized his Muslim religion.
11: There's a verse in the Quran that says, "Do not let another people's hatred for you stop you from doing justice."
10: El-Sayed also distancing himself from anti-Semitic comments made by far-left streamer Hassan Piker, who's appeared with El-Sayed, as he also works to unite progressive and establishment Democrats in November's contest against Republican Mike Rogers, a race that could help decide control of the U.S. Senate.
2: Fox's Jeff Manasso. Stocks finish higher, the Dow up 160 points, a rebound for the S&P up 24, and for the NASDAQ up 171, U.S. oil prices dipping under $82 a barrel during the session. And Lisa Brady, Fox News.
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When that song came out in 83, the first time I popped it on the radio from a 45 RPM record, I was spinning the disc at a top 40 station then. I knew it was something different. It had hit record written all over it. And I'm rocking Ozzy now.

0: Van Halen, Love Walks In. A lot of love out there for Dolly Parton today. Did you hear the news? A lot of love and sadness. Dolly Parton has passed away at the age of 80. Dolly was inducted into the Rock and Roll Hall of Fame in 2022. At first, she didn't think she should be there.
1: When I said that, it was always my belief that the Rock and Roll Hall of Fame was for the people in rock music. And I have found out lately that it's not necessarily that, but if they can't go there to be recognized, where do they go? So I just felt like I would be taken away from someone that maybe deserved it, and certainly more than me, because I never considered myself a rock artist. But obviously, there's more to it than that.
0: You know, everybody loves Dolly. I'm hit by this one. Hit hard. She was truly beloved across music genres and across generations. Rest in peace, Dolly Parton.
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6: Here's your 103.5 The Rockin' Eagle forecast. Lows dip down to about 63 tonight under partly cloudy skies. Winds out of the east around 5 miles per hour. Sunshine mixed with clouds at times again tomorrow. Highs level off around 87. Partly cloudy skies tomorrow night. Chance of thunderstorms. Lows level off around 65. Weather this hour is brought to you by The Hill Bar, southeast of St. Marie and Northside Ford in Effingham. I'm meteorologist Paul Trombley. Right now, 83.
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hot summer's day. When I thought I'd lay myself down to rest in a big field of tall grass, I lay there in the sun and felt it caressing my face as I fell asleep and dreamed. I dreamed I was in a Hollywood movie, that I was the star of the movie. 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I was taken to a place, the Hall of the Mountain King.

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0: Every girl is crazy about a sharp-dressed man. There's some truth in there, right? Truth in rockvertising coming out of ZZ Top. Now that Frank Beard has passed away, here I am talking about a loss again. The new drummer in the band is a guy called Mike Monahan. They missed two shows after his passing, one in Salt Lake City, one in Colorado Springs, but they're out there on the road with Billy Gibbons, Elwood Francis, and Mike Monahan on the drum kit. That is the new ZZ Top.
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0: Stevie Ray Vaughan on The Sky Is Crying. There's a new trend in home decor that is picking up some steam here heading into the end of the year. It's called analog rooms. Designers say these rooms are poised to be one of the hottest home trends this fall. 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Unplugging completely in an analog room. That's cool. I love that idea. I really do. I think I'm going to make one. Doesn't seem too hard at all, does it?
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6: Here's your 103.5 The Rock and Eagle forecast. Lows dip down to about 63 tonight under partly cloudy skies. Winds out of the east around 5 miles per hour. Sunshine mixed with clouds at times again tomorrow. Highs level off around 87. Partly cloudy skies tomorrow night. Chance of thunderstorms. Lows level off around 65. Weather this hour is brought to you by The Hill Bar, southeast of St. Marie and Northside Ford in Effingham. I'm meteorologist Paul Trombley. Currently, it's 82 degrees.
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0: replace her late brother as the GOP Senate nominee. The Democratic nominee for U.S. Senate in Michigan is pushing back against attacks he says are focused on his Muslim identity instead of his policy agenda.
1: Since his Democrat Senate primary win in Michigan, Abdul El-Sayed says he's come under attack by opponents who he says have increasingly emphasized his Muslim religion.
2: There's a verse in the Quran that says, "Do not let another people's hatred for you stop you from doing justice."
1: El-Sayed also distancing himself from anti-Semitic comments made by far-left streamer Hassan Piker, who's appeared with El-Sayed, as he also works to unite progressive and establishment Democrats in November's contest against Republican Mike Rogers, a race that could help decide control of the U.S. Senate.
0: Fox's Jeff Manasso. Stocks finish higher, the Dow up 160 points, a rebound for the S&P up 24, and for the NASDAQ up 171, U.S. oil prices dipping under $82 a barrel during the session. Elisa Brady, Fox News.
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With this next song in mind, you can count the nas at the end if you'd like. But I'll tell you right up front, there's 154 of them, so don't stress out. Just enjoy it. There's 154 of them, so don't stress out. Just enjoy it.

0: Hymn 43 from Jethro Tull. And I'm Dan Mitchell, Dude Inside the Radio, on the Rock Pages today, page 5. Looking at this day in history, the 25th of August, over the rock decades. It was this day in 1970 that Emerson, Lake & Palmer gave their debut performance in Plymouth, England. Also in 1970, Elton John made his live debut in America at the Troubadour in L.A. He was introduced by Neil Diamond. In the audience, among so many others, Don Henley, Quincy Jones, and Leon Russell, Elton's idol, was there. Elton was so nervous to play in front of Leon. And finally, this day in 1986, Paul Simon released his African influence record, Graceland. It would go on to win the Grammy for Album of the Year. And there you have the Rock Pages for August 25th.
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6: Here's your 103.5 The Rock and Eagle forecast. Lows dip down to about 63 tonight under partly cloudy skies. Winds out of the east around 5 miles per hour. Sunshine mixed with clouds at times again tomorrow. Highs level off around 87. Partly cloudy skies tomorrow night. Chance of thunderstorms. Lows level off around 65. Weather this hour is brought to you by The Hill Bar, southeast of St. Marie and Northside Ford in Effingham. I'm meteorologist Paul Trombley. Currently, it's 80 degrees.
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0: The Rolling Stones from Exile on Main Street, their most epic album in 1972. In 1971, when they were recording the album in a mansion in the south of France, 9 guitars were stolen, and a saxophone and a bass as well. Legend has it that they were stolen by drug dealers who Keith Richards owed money to.
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0: What's the word on the rock and roll streets as to how that band came up with the name Toto? Well, drummer Jeff Porcaro wrote the word Toto on the band's early demo cassette so they could tell their tapes apart from the others in the recording studio. He had recently watched The Wizard of Oz, and he liked the name of Dorothy's dog. It's as simple as that. Hold the line, putting the wraps on the show today. I'm Dan Mitchell. It's been a pleasure, as always, hanging out here inside of your radio. And I want to thank you very much for listening. Thank you for everything, Dolly Parton. May you rest in peace.
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4: Here's your 103.5, The Rockin' Eagle Forecast. Lows dip down to about 63 tonight under partly cloudy skies. Winds out of the east around 5 miles per hour. Sunshine mixed with clouds at times again tomorrow. Highs level off around 87. Partly cloudy skies tomorrow night. Chance of thunderstorms. Lows level off around 65. Weather this hour is brought to you by the Hill Bar, southeast of St. Marie and Northside Ford in Effingham. I'm meteorologist Paul Trombley. Currently, it's 80 degrees.
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